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11: 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There's a term for that: social offloading. And experts we talked to warned that this habit could be stunting emotional growth, leaving an already isolated generation who came of age during the pandemic even less prepared for the messiness of human interaction. Sure, AI can help you polish whatever it is you're looking to say, but that's not very human, right? 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They are keen to help. 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
6: 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But are they safe? And do they really work? Well, first, let's talk about actual magnesium. That's an essential mineral that is needed for more than 300 different processes in the body, according to one dietitian. And most people get enough of it simply from the foods they eat. Now, if you're not getting enough, there are a few different types of supplements you can try. But as always, you should talk to your doctor before starting any new medication or supplement, whether it's prescription or over the counter. Now, when it comes to the science, we looked into this, and I gotta say, there's not a lot of strong evidence that magnesium supplements will actually help you sleep. They might help you manage pain, they might help you lower your stress levels, or work to get your muscles to relax. And maybe it's those things then that help you get some better sleep. I'm Dr. Sanjay Gupta, helping you live a better life.
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12: 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And do they really work? Well, first, let's talk about actual magnesium. 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And most people get enough of it simply from the foods they eat. 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Now, when it comes to the science, we looked into this, and I gotta say, there's not a lot of strong evidence that magnesium supplements will actually help you sleep. They might help you manage pain, they might help you lower your stress levels, or work to get your muscles to relax. And maybe it's those things then that help you get some better sleep. I'm Dr. Sanjay Gupta, helping you live a better life.

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10: Eating a healthy diet is not only good for you physically, it can also keep your brain sharp as you age. According to a new study out of China, people who most closely followed the MIND diet slowed aging in key structures inside their brains by more than 2 years. The MIND diet is a combination of the Mediterranean diet, which we talk a lot about, and the DASH diet, which stands for Dietary Approaches to Stop Hypertension. All three of these diets are similar, but the MIND diet puts more of an emphasis on berries, beans, leafy green vegetables, fish, poultry, whole grains, olive oil, and nuts. You're not going to eat foods with a lot of saturated fat. We're talking cheese, butter, red meat, or anything fried. You really don't have to eat like this 100% of the time. That's the key. Just do the best that you can. I'm Dr. Sanjay Gupta, helping you live a better life.
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10: 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And do they really work? 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And most people get enough of it simply from the foods they eat. Now, if you're not getting enough, there are a few different types of supplements you can try. 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Now, when it comes to the science, we looked into this, and I gotta say, there's not a lot of strong evidence that magnesium supplements will actually help you sleep. 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And maybe it's those things then that help you get some better sleep. I'm Dr. Sanjay Gupta, helping you live a better life.
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6: 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Well, first, let's talk about actual magnesium. 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And most people get enough of it simply from the foods they eat. Now, if you're not getting enough, there are a few different types of supplements you can try. But as always, you should talk to your doctor before starting any new medication or supplement, whether it's prescription or over-the-counter. Now, when it comes to the science, we looked into this, and I gotta say, there's not a lot of strong evidence that magnesium supplements will actually help you sleep. They might help you manage pain, they might help you lower your stress levels, or work to get your muscles to relax. And maybe it's those things then that help you get some better sleep. I'm Dr. Sanjay Gupta, helping you live a better life.
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1: 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You hit a ball in the gap, run. 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
2: 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You hit a ball in the gap, run. 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
5: A better life with Dr. Sanjay Gupta.
6: 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According to a new study out of China, people who most closely followed the MIND diet slowed aging in key structures inside their brains by more than 2 years. The MIND diet is a combination of the Mediterranean diet, which we talk a lot about, and the DASH diet, which stands for Dietary Approaches to Stop Hypertension. All three of these diets are similar, but the MIND diet puts more of an emphasis on berries, beans, leafy green vegetables, fish, poultry, whole grains, olive oil, and nuts. You're not going to eat foods with a lot of saturated fat. 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That's the key. Just do the best that you can. I'm Dr. Sanjay Gupta, helping you live a better life.
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4: 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So y'all be nice about it. All right. Sisters, how y'all feel? Brothers, y'all all right? 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

0: 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Hughley, whether you're listening to the Steve Harvey Morning Show in the mornings, Drinker Ray in the midday, or me, D.O. Hughley, in the afternoons. 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
5: Heart disease is still the leading cause of death here in the United States and around the world. But what if there was something you could do earlier in life to reduce the odds of becoming a statistic? Well, here in the United States, tens of millions of adults already take a statin to lower their cholesterol. But new guidance put out by the American College of Cardiology and the American Heart Association now emphasize that treating high cholesterol sooner could significantly reduce a person's lifetime risk of heart attack or stroke. How early are we talking? In your 30s, believe it or not. Of course, you need to talk to your doctor about whether statins are right for you, but you should know that the evidence is really starting to stack up that shows the earlier you get a jump on reducing lifelong exposure to plaque-causing lipids and lipoproteins, the better the odds are going to be for you. Make sure you get your cholesterol checked. That's the first step. I'm Dr. Sanjay Gupta, helping you live a better life.
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6: For more than a decade, the Environmental Working Group has put out a list of the so-called Dirty Dozen. These are the non-organic produce contaminated with the highest levels of pesticides. Well, this year, spinach topped the list, followed by kale, collard, mustard greens, strawberries, grapes, nectarines, peaches, cherries, apples, blackberries, pears, potatoes, and blueberries. Now, all these fruits and vegetables are part of a healthy diet, so no one is saying you shouldn't eat them. Point is, though, you could consider buying these items organic if and when you can, and then taking extra care when you wash them. The FDA recommends rinsing all fruits and vegetables, even the ones that are organic, under running water that is slightly warmer than room temperature. Don't use soap, bleach, or any fancy produce washes. I'm Dr. Sanjay Gupta, helping you live a better life.
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2: Yeah, this album is dedicated to all the teachers that told me I never amount to nothing. 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

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I'm D.L. Hughley, and we're about to drop another hit on Hot 107.7, a Cumulus station. 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

0: 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Let me slow it down because it's after dark with Orlando on Hot 107.7. Yeah, like that.
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10: For more than a decade, the Environmental Working Group has put out a list of the so-called Dirty Dozen. These are the non-organic produce contaminated with the highest levels of pesticides. Well, this year, spinach topped the list, followed by kale, collard, mustard greens, strawberries, grapes, nectarines, peaches, cherries, apples, blackberries, pears, potatoes, and blueberries. Now, all these fruits and vegetables are part of a healthy diet, so no one is saying you shouldn't eat them. Point is, though, you could consider buying these items organic if and when you can, and then taking extra care when you wash them. The FDA recommends rinsing all fruits and vegetables, even the ones that are organic, under running water that is slightly warmer than room temperature. Don't use soap, bleach, or any fancy produce washes. I'm Dr. Sanjay Gupta, helping you live a better life.
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1: A better life with Dr. Sanjay Gupta.
2: By age 35, two-thirds of American men will experience some degree of noticeable hair loss. And by age 50, about 85% of men will have significantly thinning hair. That's according to the American Hair Loss Association. 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No matter the cause, a lot of men, understandably, are frustrated by hair loss because it seems like a loss of control. You can take great care of your scalp by all sorts of expensive lotions and potions, but that might not matter. There are some tried and true medications that might work, like minoxidil or finasteride. But another solution is just shaving it off, and I've heard more and more how liberating this can be for a lot of guys. That's the ultimate control of their appearance. I'm Dr. Sanjay Gupta, helping you live a better life.
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1: A Better Life with Dr. Sanjay Gupta.
2: For more than a decade, the Environmental Working Group has put out a list of the so-called Dirty Dozen. These are the non-organic produce contaminated with the highest levels of pesticides. Well, this year, spinach topped the list, followed by kale, collard, mustard greens, strawberries, grapes, nectarines, peaches, cherries, apples, blackberries, pears, potatoes, and blueberries. Now, all these fruits and vegetables are part of a healthy diet, so no one is saying you shouldn't eat them. Point is, though, you could consider buying these items organic if and when you can, and then taking extra care when you wash them. The FDA recommends rinsing all fruits and vegetables, even the ones that are organic, under running water that is slightly warmer than room temperature. Don't use soap, bleach, or any fancy produce washes. I'm Dr. Sanjay Gupta, helping you live a better life.
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0: I sure will. Good morning, everybody. You're listening to The Voice. Come on, dig me now. One and only. Steve Harvey got a radio show. Steve Harvey got a radio show. Sometimes when I chuckle like that, it reminds me of my oldest brother that passed away. He used to laugh like that. It's kind of funny how genes get passed down through the line. I don't know why I told y'all that. Just so I'm gonna share it with you. That's all. As always, I always kind of ask God to help me, you know. I had gotten off track a little bit because one of the principles of success I want to share with you all today is the law of attraction. And that is a very, very serious principle. It cannot be ignored. The law of attraction, and I'm not going to be able to explain it to you as well as the book Secrets can, or as well as some people. I can only articulate it to you the way that I see it. And the law of attraction is very, very real. The law of attraction is a principle of success. It is something that everyone has to adhere to. Now, whether you know the law of attraction or not, it does not make it not exist for you. This is the case where ignorance is not the excuse. The fact that no one told it to you, there is no pass for this one. The fact that you never heard it before, it does not allow you to do it any other way. So let me see if I can put it to you best I can, the law of attraction. The law of attraction, to put it real simple, is the thing that you focus on, the thing that you talk about, the thing that you think of, is the thing that you draw to you. It's what you attract to you. That's basically the law of attraction. The thing that you talk about, the thing that you think about, the thing that you focus on, whatever it is, that is what you attract. The law of attraction does not differentiate from positive and negative. It only does what it does. What I am saying is this. In the law of attraction, no matter what you think of, no matter what occupies your time, no matter what you say, or no matter what the focus is, positive or negative, the law of attraction knows neither one. It just attracts it. So let's use some examples here. Best example I always use is me. That way I ain't got to figure out nothing. I can just tell you my side of it. I was in a lot of debt one time in my life. This is before any of you knew me. So you can understand, in case you're not thinking, I don't want you to think that this conversation is about your income level, because it's not. It doesn't matter what income level you are. The law of attraction works in all aspects. Money, family, relationships, job, career, love, it just works that way. Okay, here's the deal. I kept saying, man, this debt is killing me. I got to get out. That's what I thought was a good goal, to get out of debt. But what I kept saying was, you know, I kept talking about debt. And you know what it kept doing? It kept attracting debt to me. So guess what? So I could get out. That's all. Is that crazy? That is an amazing law to understand. What turned it around for me was I started claiming a life of abundance. God, I am seeking a life of abundance. I want to have more than enough. I want to be able to help other people. I just want to have a law of attraction so that I'll be able to provide my family the lifestyle that I want to provide them. I want Heavenly Father to be able to be an example of your goodness and your grace in my life. That is what I started saying. And guess what? That's what I started attracting. I'm going to have a great relationship with my children. I'm going to be the father that I always wanted to be. I'm going to be a good father. I'm going to be a good husband now. I am going to do the right things. I am going to be the type of example that my sons can look no further and go, I can be like my dad. I want to be able to be a place, a beacon of light and hope for my daughters to come to. That's what I started saying. That's what I started attracting to my life. The law of attraction does not care if you want it to be positive or negative. The law of attraction just attracts whatever it is you focus on, what you think about, the words that come out your mouth. You cannot overlook this principle of success and expect to make it because of the fact that you've never heard of the law of attraction, because of the fact that you don't know how it really operates. It does not make it not exist in your day. You can start today attracting the right things to your life by changing what you say, what you think, what you focus on. Change the focus, change the thought, change the words that come out your mouth, and guess what? You change what you attract to yourself. You have got to ask yourself, why is it, man? Man, let me tell you something. Somebody said to Bishop Jakes one time, they said, man, everything you touch turns to gold. He said, no, I just don't touch everything. Man, is this crazy? Come on, man. He has a focus. He has a focus. See, he ain't just everywhere. Bring me any idea. Let me try that. No, man. He has a focus. He has a law of attraction that's working where he's attracting things to his life that's positive. That he can, now that's not to say Bishop Jakes don't have problems, because we talk often, and man, he have them. Oh, please understand. And he's not trying to attract the problems, but what he will attract is the proper solution for the problem. And ain't that all you need sometimes? God did not say that it would be easy. He just said he would be with you. And if God is with you, who can be against you? God will make your enemies your footstool. God is powerful, man. His word is true. He do what he say he gonna do. Now, all we got to do is do some of what we say, because we ain't gonna do everything. Just do some of what we say. Okay, here's the deal. God is going to do everything he say he gonna do. You and I just got to do some of the stuff we say we're going to do. Because he already know we ain't going to do all of it. Yeah, he clear on that. He clear on that. All right. Thank you.
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1: Listen, man. Let me ask you this. It's funny you say God did it again. You keep saying it every day. You keep saying that over and over. He did it, woke me up, got another opportunity. Well, how do you handle somebody? Somebody say, how do you know it's God? It could be me doing this.
0: Okay, keep on thinking that. You know, I'm not really good at the witnessing part.
1: Yeah.
0: I'm more of a witness through example and a witness through, you know, you look at me and see how good God has been. But if you're defiant to that, I'm not really the best Christian for that. Because I don't have time. I just really don't have time to address a person that thinks it's them and not God. I really don't know. Look, I'm not going to get into a debate with you about it, as I oftentimes see people do. That's just not my strong suit. Because me personally, if you don't believe in God, I think you're a fool. I think you're a complete idiotic fool. I think you're an imbecile. But then I'm pretty sure if you're an atheist, you must feel the same way about me and other people who believe in God. How can you believe in this unseen power? How can you believe in this? I got a lot of proof. But if you think I'm a fool and I think you a fool, like I said on Piers Morgan that time, I just don't think two fools ought to be standing around talking.
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0: Ladies and gentlemen, boys and girls, animal trainers, behavioral specialists, people with PhDs, people that ain't never had a degree, anybody with a GED or high school diploma, anyone who has dropped out, anybody that has graduated from the almighty institution called DeVry. If you are HBCU graduate, congratulations, all of you. If you went to a PWI, I'm perfectly fine with that. Ladies and gentlemen, welcome to the ride. This is the Steve Harvey Morning Show. Not to be confused with anything else. There's nothing to confuse us with. We are very uniquely us. We have been this way for a while because we have discovered that people love to be inspired. People love to be encouraged. People love to be reminded of the spiritual side of themselves. And people love to laugh. We do all that right here every day. Ladies and gentlemen, Shirley Strawberry, Carla Farrell, Mississippi Monica Jr., Comeback Kid, Legend of Nephew Tommy Jr. What's on your mind today, little barbecue specialist?
1: Well, Uncle, let me ask you something, man. See, there you go. But Uncle, ain't you tired, Uncle? Your mentoring camp just wrapped up. Ain't you tired?
0: Yeah,
1: I'm tired. I know you tired.
0: Yeah, I'm tired. I saw
1: you still
0: there.
1: Show
0: Wasn't
1: up
0: you
1: though.
0: Tired?
1: Man,
0: how many days was you there, Junior?
1: Two.
0: Wasn't you tired?
1: Man, Uncle, you do a lot. You do a lot, Uncle. You do a lot.
0: Got
1: man.
0: To. I owe it to these young men, man, trying to help them. I know the way. As do most men. Most men know the way to manhood. And all I'm trying to do is just teach as many of these young brothers that I can the principles of manhood and what being a real man is about. Quit listening. See, man, the things have changed now. I feel so sorry for young girls today because the choice that they have to pick from today is kind of crazy, man, because I've watched these guys change over 17 years. I watched their thought process change, and it has changed. I have young guys talking about, girl, got to bring something to the table for me. You 16, you ain't got nothing.
2: You got to buy the table.
0: Where did you get that from? They get it from movies. They get it from the internet, man. A girl got to bring something to the table, be with me. You have nothing to offer a girl at 16. Nothing. You don't have nothing. Even if you got a little part-time job, that's not enough for you to take care of yourself. You don't have your own place, your own car, but she got to come to the table with what? Here's the big part that I try to get them to understand. Young man, you don't even have a table. You don't even have a table. You don't have a chair for the girl to sit in. It's crazy. So that's my mission, to try to get their mindset wrapped up, to prepare themselves to be the man that God created them to be.
3: All right.
0: Ladies and gentlemen, welcome to the ride.
3: Thank you. Coming up at 32 minutes after the hour, we'll hear from the pastors with a word right after this. Amen.
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7: For years, we've been talking about both the positive and negative effects of being on social media. And I would say, by and large, for older adults, social media is net positive. Not all positive, but net positive. Helps them keep in touch with friends and stay social. But for younger people, social media use, especially heavy use, tends to be net negative. In fact, according to this year's World Happiness Report, youth who use social media more than 5 hours a day reported a lower level of well-being. And researchers who study this sort of thing found that many teens wish these platforms didn't even exist, and yet they can't seem to stop using them. Experts we talked to largely suggested two things. 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
1: It is time now, church, for the Reverend Motown and the Deacon Def Jam with a word.
2: Let me clear my throat. Def, come on, would you please?
3: Well, Pastor, as you know, yesterday was Father's Day, so we're wanting to pay homage to all of the fathers out there. And we picked the best scripture to pull from, Pastor. We're going from the Book of Temptation. The Book of Temptation, Pastor. It starts chapter 3, verse 1, it says, it was the 3rd of September. That day I'll always remember. Yes, I will, because that was the day my daddy died.
2: Stop right there. We is in remembrance.
3: Yes.
2: Of a man. I said a man.
3: Mm-hmm. Mm-hmm.
2: That we once knew.
3: Yes.
2: Mm-hmm. Or thought so. Read.
3: That's what it is. I never got a chance to see him. Never heard nothing but bad things about him. Mama, I'm depending on you to tell me the truth.
2: Stop right there. I didn't know him. Hardly at all.
3: That's right.
2: And I never, when I heard things about him, they was all bad.
3: Yes, it was.
2: Not a one person I know that do know who he was is you, Mama. And I'm asking you.
4: I'm asking you
2: to tell me the truth. Read.
3: Mama just hung her head and said, son, Papa was a rolling stone. Wherever he laid his hat was his home. And when he died, all he left us was alone.
2: Stop right there. You asked for the truth, and here it is. As soon as I asked, she hung her head.
3: She hung it.
2: That means she was ashamed.
3: Yes.
2: Of the decision she made. I want to remind you that it was not your fault, women's. You was bamboozled, or hook, a line, and sinker.
3: Mm-hmm. Yeah.
2: And you failed to calculate it all the way out. And you found out he was just a rolling stone.
3: Yeah.
2: Laying his hat down everywhere, found out he had 6-7 homes. And when he died, all he left us was alone.
4: Preach, Pastor.
3: We pick back up on the scripture, Pastor. He says, hey, Mama, is it true that they say that Papa never worked a day in his life? And Mama, some bad talk going around town saying that Papa had 3 outside children and another wife, and that ain't right.
2: Stop right there. See, boy, when you first ask Mama to tell you the truth, now you act like you don't want to hear it. Is it true that he never worked a day in his life? Didn't I just tell you when he died, all he left us was a loan? He had no job. I couldn't get a pension. He didn't have no job. There was no savings. And then there's some bad talk going around. You talking about he had three outside children and another wife? I just told you. So wherever this fool lady's hat was at home, I told you that. Thus is the name of this here sermon. Your daddy was a rolling stone. A weed.
3: I heard some talk, Papa doing some storefront preaching, talking about saving souls and all the time leeching, dealing in dirt and stealing in the name of the Lord.
2: Stop right there. Now let's go and get this thing understood. About your daddy. Let's get ready to wrap this up.
1: Come on, Pastor. Come on, Pastor.
2: They say Papa did some stove front preaching.
3: Bring it home now.
2: Your daddy wasn't like me. Rev Motown. I own the jackpot joint of Jerusalem.
3: Things change. Hallelujah.
2: All my listeners every month. Your daddy did some storefront preaching, talking about saving souls and all the time reaching, dealing in debt, stealing in the name of the Lord.
3: That's right.
2: So let's get an understanding. Your daddy in hell right now. You're not going to meet your daddy in glory no more. I don't know if you thought you were going to see him in the kingdom. He ain't make the trip. Your daddy done bust hell wide open. Stealing in debt, stealing in the name of the Lord.
1: We got to go.
2: Now, if you want to hear more about your daddy, we'll be preaching on him next Sunday. But don't ask your mama nothing else about your daddy, because it's all bad news. Those in the church is now open.
1: And let the church say amen. Wow.
3: Amen.
1: All right. Amen. Coming up next, we will ask the CLO, our chief love officer, Steve Harvey, in the building right after this.
2: Dealing in dirt.
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Hey everybody, it's your favorite play cousin Junior. We need to talk. You're planning on getting gas at the same station again, but there's a lower price around the corner. Gas Buddy's been a trusted source for over 25 years, helping

0: Yeah.
1: And you ain't got time for that?
0: What?
1: Why is he creating this problem for us?
0: Yeah, that's...
2: It's some strange...
0: That's really...
2: some strange...
0: You want to pray with your man? What?
1: Why is he creating this problem for us? Wow. Okay. Yeah. Let me just say this. Hey, listen, continue to have your little private prayer in the shower and all this here, and don't pray with your man, and just see how that work out for you, and let me know how long y'all gonna stay married.
3: Didn't Rev Motown just preach on this last break?
1: Didn't you hear somebody say the family that prays together stays together. You ever heard that saying?
0: Yeah.
1: Well, guess that ain't in her plans. I got to find me some girl. I got to find me somebody don't care nothing about the Lord. I can't.
0: Praying is a problem though. What?
1: Hey, right. Man, I'm just trying to figure out. Girl, I done married this man, and girl, guess what?
3: He
1: I
3: can't
1: found
3: do much
1: out?
3: About
1: what?
3: My soul.
1: He's sitting up in here. He want to pray.
0: Can you believe it?
1: But her girlfriend mouth opened up. What? Yes. He wants to pray. But the girl trying to figure out what's the problem.
0: Right. We all are.
1: God,
0: yes.
1: God ain't signed up for all this here.
0: All these problems.
1: Go ahead, Shirley. Next one. All these problems.
0: Next one is Lola in Temple. Lola writes, I was half asleep and I could hear my husband's phone clicking while he texted someone. I asked him who he was texting late at night and he said he was on Amazon. He does not order from Amazon. I do it for him. Is it cool to check his phone?
1: Well, all you gotta do is wait on the package.
0: To see.
1: What'd you order? Ask him what he ordered.
0: Uh-huh.
3: Mm-hmm. Right.
2: Probably for you.
0: Well,
3: it better be.
0: She said he doesn't order from Amazon. That's what she said. Mm-hmm. All right.
1: Girl, even I order from Amazon.
0: That's right.
1: What's your little bougie husband doing?
2: He don't order from Amazon.
0: She does it for him. All right. Moving on to Demond in Portland. Demond writes, my side chick wants to have sex whenever I see her, but it's becoming a problem. Because my wife and I are having sex again. I'm finding it hard to handle both women at my age. What do I say to my wife when I'm too tired to have sex? This is great. Come on, CLO.
3: With this lie.
4: I can answer this one.
0: What you got
1: wait
0: for
1: a minute,
0: Demond?
1: Mm-hmm. But wait. So, what do you tell your wife when you're too tired?
0: To have sex.
1: See, bro, I think your problem is twisted. See, you doing this out of it's what you're gonna tell your side chick.
0: Yes.
1: But see, your side, you have just told me this easy fix, though.
0: Okay, come on, let's hear it.
1: Your side chick wants to have sex every time we see each other. Mm-hmm. Okay. Mm-hmm. See her only when you can have sex.
0: Or stop seeing her? That didn't come to mind.
4: No, that's
0: huh?
4: not gonna happen.
2: Uh-huh. Really, that's not
1: stop
2: the answer
1: what?
2: He gave.
4: That's not what he said.
1: This wait a minute, sure. Stop what?
0: stop seeing the side chick. Maybe that would clear all his problems.
4: Yeah, catch you, Shirley. That's fine. Yeah.
1: So you at McDonald's, you can't get no fries.
3: No. Yeah. You won't be as tired and exhausted.
0: That never came to mind. That never crossed your mind or anything.
2: Do that?
1: Well, he could solve this whole problem.
0: Yeah, by what?
1: Not having a side piece.
0: Okay, good.
3: Well, we got welcome to our side.
1: But
0: tell me. There's a but. Okay.
1: He already has it. See, once you go to the chicken store, even if you get a two-piece, they're going to give you a biscuit.
4: Get the biscuit.
2: Fluffy. Big fluffy biscuit.
0: I hate all the men on this show.
4: Get the biscuit.
1: Come with it.
0: Yeah.
4: Come on, up.
1: Even if you get a two, they going to give you a biscuit.
3: Two-piece?

0: piece.
1: Did you say two
0: piece? Yes, he said two piece. That's what he said.
2: Don't lose focus, though. The focus is the biscuit.
1: Yes, it is.
3: The biscuit.
2: Yeah.
1: And what you going to do with the biscuit?
3: Hot and fluffy.
2: Yes, sir.
3: Put some honey on it.
1: Yes.
0: I don't see how that solves the problem, but...
1: Because we're stopping this biscuit right now, Shirley.
2: There's no problem, Shirley. He ain't got no problem.
0: He just said, what do I say to my wife when I'm too tired to have sex? That is his problem.
2: The CLO said two-piece and a biscuit. He just told us.
3: Wow. Just wait to go over to side piece's house. You just said you going to be tired. First of all right, let me back this up. I don't know what age he is. But you can't service two women. You just can't do it. Not fully. You can't do it,
0: yeah,
3: bro.
0: Yeah, it's hard enough to take care of one. Yeah.
3: Now, in my 20s, oh, yeah. Okay. It didn't matter what you needed.
2: Man, I was.
3: It didn't matter what you needed, how many times.
0: You didn't know you guys then, so you can brag all you want.
3: No, hell no. Praise God for that.
2: I fell off at 31.
3: Ooh, 20s, boy, I was devastating in my 20s. I could do everything. Now the quality of what I was doing was not up to par, but
2: it just kept happening.
4: We thought it was.
2: Yeah, it just kept happening. Yeah. They keep coming back for something.
0: Yeah. All right, we're moving on because we're gonna agree to disagree. Roz in Grand Rapids is the last one. Roz writes, my boyfriend needs validation and he likes me to rate his performance after sex. It's annoying. So last night I gave him a 6 and he said it hurt his feelings. I did it on purpose so he'll stop nagging me. Do I owe my boyfriend an apology or not?
3: Give him that 6. Let him walk around with that 6 for a minute. A 6.
1: I would love a 6. What?
2: Do he care?
3: Hell yeah, he care. You asking for a rating? You done got
0: a
3: 6.
0: He cares a lot.
3: What were you in here doing?
1: No, I'm a 6.
0: All right, we'll just leave it right there at the 6. All right. Thank you, CLO. Coming up at the top of the hour, we will have some entertainment news for you right after this.
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20: 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It's called 75 Hard. The challenge was created by entrepreneur and author Andy Frisella, who calls it a, quote, transformative mental toughness program and an Ironman for your brain. So here's what it entails. Eat a structured diet with no alcohol, drink a gallon of water, read 10 pages of nonfiction, take a progress photo, and complete 2 45-minute workouts, one of them outdoors, every day for 75 days. Quite a challenge. We asked CNN fitness contributor Dana Santis about this, who reminded us that sustainable fitness isn't about punishment or proving discipline through extremes. It's about building habits that integrate into your lifestyle in a way that feels supportive and repeatable. If you ask me, that's going to be the key to long-term success. I'm Dr. Sanjay Gupta, helping you live a better life.
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0: Well, we celebrated Juneteenth on Friday, so we were off for that day, but we are still beaming with joy from the big opening ceremony of the Obama Presidential Center in Chicago. Woo! What an occasion it was. Former First Lady Michelle Obama delivered a highly emotional, powerful address, bringing former President Barack Obama and many in the audience, including myself, speaking just to tears. What she said, the glowing things that she said about her husband and the president, that, I mean, he tried to hold it back, but he couldn't. He couldn't. It was really good.
1: Presidential.
0: And it was. It made me think he was our president at that moment. Didn't you get that feeling? Like we were back in the Obama years? Yes.
2: I didn't get that feeling.
0: Oh, I did.
2: I got the very sickening feeling that, wow, we will never see this type of president ever again.
3: Mm-hmm. That too.
2: This fool in this White House has changed the way politics and the Republican Party will act and perform from now on. That's all I was thinking.
1: You know what I was thinking? In 2 weeks, Melania gonna give the same speech that Michelle did. In 2 weeks, she gonna do the same speech.
3: Just plagiarizing.
0: Our so-called first lady. All right. Speaking of the freshly unveiled John Lewis Plaza, she blended intimate tributes to her family with a fierce, urgent defense of democratic values. Michelle addressed her husband directly, asking him to look at her. She recalled their early days, saying, quote, "You told me all these years ago that you couldn't promise me the world, but you could promise me an interesting life. And of course, you outdid yourself and managed to give me both." She went on to praise his resilience over his 8 years in the Oval Office by telling him, quote, "You spent 8 years in the crucible and not once did you melt in the heat. Not once did you let it harden you." Former President Obama cried as she spoke while singing her husband's praises. Michelle heavily emphasized that the Obama Presidential Center on Chicago's South Side brings to the public. She reminded the crowd that voting, speaking up, and treating neighbors with decency are active responsibilities required to maintain democracy. The Obama Center put together an all-star roster of musicians like Chicago's own Jennifer Hudson, who opened the ceremony with the Star Spangled Banner and The Impossible Dream. John Legend and The Roots sang Donny Hathaway's Someday We'll All Be Free. Ooh. And Common and John Legend performed their song Glory. Stevie Wonder, of course, closed it out. He performed All I Do, Signed, Sealed, Delivered, and then invited all the performers to join him for the ceremony's last song of the day, Higher Ground. What an event
1: Classy.
0: It was. What an
1: Classy.
0: Event. Yeah, it was. And it was so good to see Sasha and Malia sitting there.
3: Beautiful.
0: Gorgeous girls. Yeah, it was really. And the former
2: just
0: presidents.
2: And the first ladies. They came.
3: Mm-hmm. They were all there. Mm-hmm. They were all there. Supporting.
2: And these were Republicans.
0: Yeah, George Bush, yeah, for sure.
2: You know.
0: Mm-hmm. And Mrs. Laura Bush, yeah.
2: That's how it's supposed to go. Look, you can be from a different party. You can you can want the same things and have different routes of going there to get it.
0: Absolutely.
2: But what we're looking at now, man, is the most hate-filled rhetoric coming from the White House and the most lies. I've never seen. I don't even know how this country can look at themselves and continue to support this when you know it's a lie. Let's just start with the election. Y'all know good and hell well wasn't no botched election. What happened?
0: Okay, rigged.
2: So let me ask you something. When he won the last time, where was all the election fraud talking? Because
3: the system was good then. It's good when it wins.
0: It always is when he wins.
2: But for you to continue to support this, knowing you got to know this cat is lying. There's no way you don't. I don't care how Fox spoon feed it to you. But even Fox is going, like this new Iran deal that he tore up the deal that Barack Obama signed with him, tore it up.
0: Mm-hmm.
2: Barack Obama, $1.7 billion in funds to Iran.
0: Mm-hmm.
2: This new deal, $300 billion. That's just in the money. The difference is in this treaty that he's signing with them. Mm-hmm. There was no closing of the Strait of Hormuz. There was none of that. Now there's talk of closing, and for 60 days free toll, and then after that they're gonna start charging tolls. Iran was never allowed to sell their oil on the global market. They can now sell their oil on the global market. What kind of deal did this fool cut?
0: I was just going to say, wow, what a deal.
2: Dog, this is crazy, man. And the Republicans and Fox have turned on him with this one because they know. They can't even play this one off. They all over the news going, this is crazy.
0: Yeah, yeah. Mm-hmm. What was wrong with the Obama deal? Yeah. Right.
2: That he tore up.
1: It didn't have his name on it.
0: Yeah.
3: That's it.
0: Yeah. Yeah.
3: Like the Kennedy Center, he wanted his name.
1: Exactly.
0: Your ego is out of control.
2: I want to make sure that he puts his name all over this, but he is slowly shifting the blame to J.D. Vance. Slowly but surely blaming him. And if he keep getting heat for this, he going to dump it all on J.D. Vance.
0: Watch. So this is the man you picked to be your vice president, don't forget.
2: Watch.
0: Yeah.
3: Meanwhile, the biggest scandal they created for former President Obama, tan suit.
0: Yeah. Yeah. All right, guys, thank you. Coming up at 20 minutes after, yesterday was Father's Day, so we will see how the dads on the show celebrated right after this.
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16: For years, we've been talking about both the positive and negative effects of being on social media. And I would say, by and large, for older adults, social media is net positive. Not all positive, but net positive. Helps them keep in touch with friends and stay social. But for younger people, social media use, especially heavy use, tends to be net negative. In fact, according to this year's World Happiness Report, youth who use social media more than 5 hours a day reported a lower level of well-being. And researchers who study this sort of thing found that many teens wish these platforms didn't even exist, and yet they can't seem to stop using them. Experts we talked to largely suggested two things. Ideally, along with your friend group, take some time offline. 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I'm Dr. Sanjay Gupta, helping you live a better life.
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1: All right, guys. Yesterday was Father's Day. Since you guys say that no one makes a big deal out of Father's Day, Steve, you even said they should cancel it. Carl and I want to know how you spent your Father's Day and tell us how it went.
2: I'll go first. I spent it away from my children. Yeah.
1: What?
2: That's how I did it.
1: Wait,
0: your wife
1: why?
0: And kids?
1: Were you working or?
2: I worked. I performed in Detroit. Okay. I'm still in Detroit. Yes. I performed last night. I enjoyed every bit of Father's Day yesterday. Yes, I did. I performed for other fathers. So big ups to everybody that came out in Detroit. It was a wonderful night. Lots of people, lots and lots and lots of people. And the talent, oh my God, was just, I had no idea. Off the chain.
0: Of course. They're legends, of course.
2: Melly Mel from Full Force, off the chain.
1: Okay.
0: I'm glad you
2: and the list goes on and on. Greg Reporter, which is one of my favorites, turned the whole place out. That was the headline of the night. I had a good night. I'll see my babies in a few hours.
1: All right. But
2: and it's going to be the same. They ain't done nothing. They ain't bought nothing. It's going to be the same. Ain't nothing happened.
0: Just a regular Monday.
1: Yeah.
2: Just a regular Monday.
1: All right, Steve, how was your fabulous Father's Day?
3: Actually, we had the graduation for the boys yesterday.
1: Oh, your mentoring camp. Okay, congratulations.
3: That was a huge success.
1: Yeah.
3: Great awards. This year we were able to give, thanks to Microsoft, we gave all the boys computers.
0: Nice.
3: Them boys were so happy, man.
1: Oh,
3: it was a game changer for a lot of them, for homework and everything. Because, you know, a lot of them are underprivileged. And, you know, a lot of homework is on a computer. They don't have it. They got to try to use their mamas, go down to the center and rent one. Mm-hmm. It changed it for a lot of them. So that was great. And then I went home. And for the very first time ever, my children took me to dinner. All of them that were here, Winton had to go back to Dubai.
1: Uh-huh.
3: He left the day before, hugged me, said, I love you, man. When you come to Dubai, I'll take you to dinner for Father's Day. But, you know, my daughter Carly has a husband with a son, so they
1: grandson.
3: Came.
1: Mm-hmm.
3: Brandy was there. My oldest son, Stevie, was there. My other son is out of the country.
1: Mm-hmm.
3: And everybody was there. Lori arranged it.
0: Nice.
3: Had the restaurant all to ourselves.
0: Whoa.
1: Oh, that was beautiful.
3: Yeah, yeah, they balled out and they paid for it. This was the shocker. Because I even went up to the counter with Lori and I said, all right, let me just stand here because her eyes was looking at the screen crazy. And found out she had prepaid and she had enough to cover everything, tipping through. I said, you need anything, baby? Because let me just go and pay for this. And she said, no, Dad, it's all taken care of.
1: So,
3: it was really dope, man. I actually had a great time.
0: All right. Look
1: that
0: at
1: was
0: that.
1: Good. Oh. Happy Father's Day, guys. Coming up at 34 minutes after, Sister Odell in the building right after this.
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13: For more than a decade, the Environmental Working Group has put out a list of the so-called Dirty Dozen. These are the non-organic produce contaminated with the highest levels of pesticides. Well, this year, spinach topped the list, followed by kale, collard, mustard greens, strawberries, grapes, nectarines, peaches, cherries, apples, blackberries, pears, potatoes, and blueberries. Now, all these fruits and vegetables are part of a healthy diet, so no one is saying you shouldn't eat them. Point is, though, you could consider buying these items organic if and when you can, and then taking extra care when you wash them. The FDA recommends rinsing all fruits and vegetables, even the ones that are organic, under running water that is slightly warmer than room temperature. Don't use soap, bleach, or any fancy produce washes. I'm Dr. Sanjay Gupta, helping you live a better life.
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1: Well, ladies and gentlemen, as promised, she is here, the one and only Sister Odell.
2: It's not all right. It's not all right. Here for me. Lord, have mercy. Good morning, everyone.
1: Good morning,
3: Sister Odell.
4: Morning, Sister Odell.
2: Well, let's get to it. What is it? Cause my segment short.
1: Well, we talked to you right after Mother's Day. Now we're talking to you right after Father's Day. Father's Day was yesterday, so I got to ask you: did you do anything special for the fathers of your children?
2: Well, most of them's passed, so you know.
1: Your husbands.
2: Mm-hmm. Ain't none of them living.
1: Oh, that's sad. I didn't know that.
2: Sorry. Oh, not, you know, they's gone on to glory. They was Christian men. So six of them was.
1: Six of them. And what about the other five?
2: My first husband was a gangster.
1: Oh. What was his name?
2: Schubert.
1: Oh, Schubert. A nice normal name. Kind of. Yeah.
3: Yeah. And he was a gangster.
2: The way they called him Schubert anyway. Because he sold stolen horseshoes.
1: Oh, hence
2: he was
1: the
2: gangster
1: title.
2: Girl. If anybody needed a horseshoe, she would have had it.
3: He was a G with it.
2: I don't know where he got them horseshoes from, but he sold them and everybody knew he had them.
1: Hey, Sister Odell, I don't know if you like sports, sports or anything, but have you been watching any of the World Cup soccer?
2: Oh, soccer.
1: Yes, ma'am.
2: I don't care nothing about soccer. Them little people, they be acting in line, saying people pushed them. Ain't nobody pushed them. They lay there and they roll over. I can't stand all that. You just got kicked. Get up!
1: What about the fashion, Sister Odell? Did you see any of the fashion from...
2: You know, one of these teams from Africa...
1: Yes, ma'am, the Congo.
2: Came out from the Congo?
1: Yes, ma'am.
3: Yes, ma'am.
2: Girl, them blacks men's right there. Ooh, threw me into some outfit, girl.
1: Oh, did they?
3: Did you see them, Sister Odell?
2: Girl, they had a leopard running across their chest.
1: Yes, ma'am. Yes.
2: Because that was like my fifth husband. He was Nigerian.
1: Oh, okay. See, that we didn't know that. What was his name?
2: Shaka Zulu.
3: Shaka Zulu was your fifth husband.
1: Oh, really?
2: He's wearing just a leopard loincloth and coming in. I go, girl, I'm finna work with him. He was strong, too. Lord, he was strong.
1: How many
2: Hit
1: kids?
2: Me up one time, put me up on that refrigerator. God, I was in there.
5: Not Sister Odell. Not Sister Odell.
2: I was up on that refrigerator just kicking, trying to get out. Lord,
3: that's oversharing, Sister Odell.
5: Not Sister Odell.
2: Big old dog, man. Just strong.
1: So you liked the outfits. You appreciated the fashion. That's good.
2: Girl, them little boys were so clean. I said, boy, that didn't remind me of.
3: Oof. What?
1: It
3: took you back?
1: Yeah, she's having a moment.
2: I was with I had another husband named Yashima Zulu.
1: Yes, ma'am.
2: Well, he used to come in there sometime. He had killed a lion for my birthday one time. He killed a lion.
1: You guys in the
2: He killed
1: game?
2: A lion for my birthday and he came in and I had the only one I wore a lion coat to church and had the whole head on it.
1: Over your white missionary outfit?
2: Yeah, girl, I didn't even want to take it off. I had to pause and everything. He killed a whole lion. The head was my hat. Girl, I was strutting through that church and he left that tail on it too. Girl, you couldn't tell me nothing. You don't know nobody that wore a line to church. Girl, I was up in there, woo.
1: praising the Lord.
3: Coming to America. Yeah.
2: And it was a fresh kill, too. And I don't know how he got the smell out of it, but he got the smell out of it and everything.
1: Oh, okay.
2: It was a nice little coat.
1: Thank you, Sister Odell. We'll talk to you later,
2: asking,
1: okay?
2: Did he have any brothers? All the women wanted one of his brothers.
1: Coming up next, it is the nephew and today's prank phone call right after this.
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0: Coming up at the top of the hour, it is my strawberry letter, and the subject is, why did she change her wardrobe? We'll get into it and find out. That's coming up at the top of the hour, but right now it is time for the nephew and today's prank phone call. Nephew, what you got for us?
1: I got it for you. You know, I don't know if they still have this. They had it back in the day when I was young boy growing up in church. They had the sick and shut in list. Y'all remember the sick and shut in?
0: Yeah, of course.
2: Yeah, they still have it.
1: Wait, Junior, you said you've been on it?
0: Been on there?
3: Since I was born.
1: You've been on the sick and shut in list since you was born?
3: Dog, every church been praying for me since I was born. Yes.
0: Oh, well, that's why you still here.
3: Tommy, you on the list too. You don't even know. You on the list too.
1: I'm on the list. Okay.
3: Didn't you just beat cancer?
1: Yeah.
3: You on the sick and shut in list. You was sick.
1: Well, I ain't shut in no more though now. I wasn't shut in but a second. I came on out. You still
0: you
1: shut
0: outside.
1: In. I ain't shut
0: you
1: in.
0: Outside.
1: Yeah, I'm outside.
3: I'm still on it. Yeah.
1: All right, this is the sick and shut in. The sick and shut in. Let's go, Cat Dog.
4: Hello? I'm trying to reach Deacon.
5: You got him. Who is this?
4: Deacon, hey, my dog.
5: How you doing today?
4: I ain't doing too good. You done been over here praying for my wife again, right?
5: Yeah, right. Yes, sir.
4: You done came over here 3 times in 1 week. My wife had already went through the operation and all that. She gonna be fine. I don't need you over here praying 3 times a week because... honestly, I think it's something else on your mind when you come over here praying for my wife. I ain't stupid.
5: Brother, you kind of... Hold it, brother. This brother...
4: This is...
5: Well, your wife

0: me out. Okay? That's not even the way brothers should be talking to brothers. Second of all, if there's any laying on the hands, it's going to be my hands laying on you. Okay?
1: You ain't finna lay. I know what you're trying to lay on my wife. If I find out you mess around with my wife, it's going to be some I know what you're trying to do. I'm just letting you know. I'm going to say it one more time. Keep your black off around my house.
0: You know, first of all, I told you once again, you can't be talking to me like that. Now, I'm trying to be cool about the situation because I know you may be just upset. Okay, I can appreciate that. Okay, I have a wife. And I'd be upset if somebody was coming by visiting my wife.
1: Why don't you spend more time at your house with your wife?
0: I do spend my time with my wife.
1: You know,
0: I don't spend much time. I only came by two or three times.
1: Maybe I need to come by your house and holler at your wife.
0: Well, you welcome to.
1: Maybe I need to come lay something over there on her.
0: Hold it one minute. I told you before, you're being disrespectful. Now, that was a very idiotic statement for you to make, okay?
1: That's what's going to happen if I catch your black at my house again. I'm going to play this, man, and then I'm getting off the phone with you. You, your pastor, any more of them deacons, if anybody come by my house again and I ain't there, I'm kicking your black. That's a promise.
0: You know what? That's it. Look here, brother. If there's going to be any whooping going on, I'm going to be kicking your. I'm going to lay my hands on you, and I'm going to give you a good sanctified whooping, and then I'm going to pray for you. I'm going to pray to heal you by this foot. I'm going to put up, okay? Because I've had it with you, you know, and I only went by to visit your wife because I was asked to go visit your wife. Now, that was a problem. You should have called the pastor, okay? But you're not going to disrespect me, my wife, the church on the phone. Now, if you want to do something about it, you can meet me any place.
1: Well, as a matter of fact,
0: I can go anywhere I want in this town. If I be at your house talking to your wife, if the pastor asks me to go, I'm gonna be there. Okay, you're just a stupid brother. Okay,
1: you need to come to church more often.
0: That's the problem. You don't come to church more often. If you come to church more often, you wouldn't be talking to me like that. You wouldn't be worried about me and your wife. Because there must be something wrong at your house. You'd be worried about me fooling with your wife. Okay? So you need to check her. Okay, you need to check her. How about that? Why don't you do that? Why don't you just check her? Okay?
1: Tommy said you the one that's cheating with my wife. That's all I know.
0: Who? Tommy who?
1: Tommy said you the one that's cheating around with my wife.
0: Tommy? Who is Tommy? Tommy who?
1: This is nephew Tommy, man. This is nephew Tommy from the Steve Harvey Morning Show, man. Your church member got me the prank phone call.
0: Y'all wrong for that. You know, y'all wrong. You know, y'all on the highway to hell. All of y'all. You know, nonstop. No, you know, y'all just gone, you know. Ain't no stop sign. You know, I'm finna go. I'm finna pray for all of y'all, all of you brothers, nephew Tommy, Steve Harvey, brother wrong for that. Okay. I'ma check him. I'm finna check him. I'm finna go. I don't talk to y'all no more. I'm praying for all of y'all.
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2: And now you have it. The sick and shut in. Sick and shut in.
3: Yeah, got it.
2: If you're not on the sick and shut in and you got good health and you want to come out and get your laugh on, I got it for you. Hattiesburg, Mississippi, baby. The nephew come to town July the 11th. Did you hear what I said? Saturday night, July the 11th at the Sanger Theater. That's right, the Sanger Theater. It is the Nephew Tommy and Friends All White House Party Comedy Show. You do not want to miss it. Hattiesburg. All right, laying in the cut, Chicago. Chi-Town, July 24th through the 26th. It's the City Winery, Chicago. The City Winery. All right, and the nephew will be there. Friday, Saturday, and Sunday, July 24th through the 26th. And tickets are on sale right now. Chi-Town, come holler at your boy. The nephew was coming to town. Yes. Yes. And there ain't no hosting. Somebody told me that last time. You know, you only host when you come. Okay, cool. Ain't no hosting. Tommy headlining. July 24th through the 26th. Chicago, Illinois.

0: Illinois, and tickets are on sale right now. I'm at the winery. Come watch me do it for 60 minutes, flat-footed, the nephew. I got it for you. Tickets on sale right now. And I will definitely be going to the Mr. President Barack Obama Library while I'm in town. I got to throw that in.
1: Yeah.
2: Absolutely.
1: That's a stop you gotta make.
3: Change your voice. Can you say it again, Tommy? Just say it again.
1: He changed his voice, Junior.
3: Yeah, for Barack Obama.
1: Let me see.
0: I will definitely, the President Barack Obama, I will definitely be making an appearance at the library. Oh, yes. Yes. Ain't no fighting out there on his front yard. Ain't none of that going on. Ain't no fighting.
2: UFC.
0: UFC. Ain't none of that. None of that.
1: I can't wait to go. I cannot wait to go home and see that library. That's going to be fun.
3: I
1: want to
3: see it too.
2: Mm-hmm. Yeah, I can't wait.
1: Yeah.
0: Have you been to the African American Museum?
2: Yes.
1: In Chicago or DC?
0: No, in DC.
1: Oh no, I haven't made that yet.
0: That's amazing.
1: Mm-hmm.
0: That right there?
1: Yeah, so I've heard, yeah.
0: You know, they start on the bottom floor. The bottom floor is slavery, and you just keep coming up.
1: Oh, okay. All right, thank you, Neff.
0: Slavery, you need a break.
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18: A better life with Dr. Sanjay Gupta.
19: By age 35, two-thirds of American men will experience some degree of noticeable hair loss. And by age 50, about 85% of men will have significantly thinning hair. That's according to the American Hair Loss Association. Now, one dermatologist explained that hair loss can either be genetic or it can be triggered by stress, illness, surgery, medications, major life events. No matter the cause, a lot of men, understandably, are frustrated by hair loss because it seems like a loss of control. You can take great care of your scalp by all sorts of expensive lotions and potions, but that might not matter. There are some tried and true medications that might work, like minoxidil or finasteride. But another solution is just shaving it off, and I've heard more and more how liberating this can be for a lot of guys. That's the ultimate control of their appearance. I'm Dr. Sanjay Gupta, helping you live a better life.
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0: 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We will receive your letter, we will get your letter, we will read your letter, and we will possibly read it on the air. And you never know, it could be yours.
1: You never know. Buckle up and hold on tight. We got it for you. Here it is, Strawberry Letter.
0: Thank you, nephew. Subject, why did she change her wardrobe? Dear Stephen Shirley, I've been married for 12 years, and I love my wife, but sometimes I cheat. I tell all the women that I am married, and I make sure they have something to lose, too, before we go all the way. So, having said that, one of my son's teachers had that look in her eye like she wanted to get to know me better. My wife loves her, so it was just my luck that my wife asked her to keep our son on Tuesday and Thursday nights so she could take a public speaking class for work. This teacher lady is fine, and she knows it. I started going home early to relieve her, and I always let her know I was interested. After a week or so, she started flirting back, so I paid her extra money for babysitting so she would know what was up. She propositioned me first, and she said she was bored at my house, so I needed to come home early to check on her. So I went home to check on her. We started playing around, but I am not ignorant enough to have sex in my own house, so we planned to meet up the next day at a hotel. That was Tuesday, but then on Thursday, things went left. I got home early, and this chick was in my house wearing a tight-fitting dress with her breasts and behind poking out, and she smelled like expensive perfume. Her hair was done, and she had on makeup. I loved it, but she was overdressed for her babysitting job. I told her to hurry and leave before my wife got home, but it was too late. My wife walked in, and the first thing she asked was, why did she change her wardrobe? She didn't have that on when I left. I was standing there looking stupid with my boy at attention. Miss Teacher Lady lied and said she had a date to get to. Nothing happened at all. So how do I convince my wife? Listen, you serial cheater, okay? If you think I'm going to help you convince your wife that this one time you didn't cheat, you're crazy. You get no sympathy. No sympathy here. Maybe Steve will help you. I don't know, but I'm not helping you at all, because this is what you do. This is what you do, and this time you just got caught. I just have to tell you, you know you're wrong. You know you're wrong. You said she was fine. She gave you the eye, and you let her know you were interested. You even paid her extra for babysitting. You were playing around with her in your house and made plans to see her the very next day. Then you went home early to check on her. You said you weren't that ignorant to have sex with her at your own home, but you are stupid, though. Nothing in this letter says you're smart or that you respect your wife and your marriage, because you've already admitted you're a cheater. You did that in the first couple of sentences. And you act like it's no big deal. I'm not helping you get out of this. This is just too dumb for me. It's too dumb. Steve?
2: Thank you, Shirley. I'll take it from here.
0: Thank you.
2: I admire and respect your opinion. I think you're spot on. Now, let me give this dumb man some thoughts. Joe stupid behind. Boy, you're so dumb. You've been married for 12 years, and I love my wife, but sometimes I cheat. Right there, dog, you lost every woman listening to this. There's nothing we can say or anything we can say to you that's going to fix this. You're stupid. I wouldn't even have wrote no letter and said nothing like this. What is you talking about this for? You dumb. You don't think somebody going to read this letter that know somebody's wife that hired a teacher for Tuesday and Thursday, that know a lady that's taking a speaking class? You don't see nobody doing one and one is two? Man, you dumb. I tell all the women I'm married, and I make sure they got something to lose too. What? You don't care nothing about the one you finna lose. You think they're going to say, oh, I got a lot to lose, too. Let's lose it together. That's what you think they're going to say? So having said that, one of my son's teacher had that look in her eye like she wanted to get to know me better. My wife loves her so much. It was just my luck. Here we go. He lucky now. I like this part right when he said, just my luck. I couldn't believe it, man. That my wife asked her to keep our son on Tuesdays and Thursday nights so she could take a public speaking class for work. Teacher lady, fine, she know it. I started going home early to relieve her and always let her know I was interested. Well, after a week or so, she started flirting back, so I paid extra money for babysitting so she would know what was up. Oh, you bought it. She propositioned me first and said she was bored at my... No, she didn't. You started paying her extra money to let her know what was up. You was propositioning her. Then you turned around and said she propositioned me first. She said she was bored at my house. No, that was to give you what you had paid for. See, since ain't none of y'all coming out and saying it, y'all suddenly doing it. You start giving her extra money for babysitting so you can let her know what was up. Then she said, well, I'm bored at the house. You need to come check on me. You can start getting some of this money back in payment form immediately. That's what happened, dog. Try to write in here like ain't nobody, like somebody stupid. Nah, we get to the rest of the stupid letter when we come back.
0: Yeah. Whew. All right. We'll have part two of Steve's response coming up on today's Strawberry Letter. The subject, why did she change her wardrobe? We'll get back into it at 23 minutes after, right after this.
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14: A Better Life with Dr. Sanjay Gupta.
15: There are lots of things you can measure to get an idea of how healthy you are at any given moment. Temperature, heart rate, blood pressure, just to name a few. But how about how healthy you will be and how long you're likely to live? According to a new study out of the University at Buffalo, two simple strength tests are pretty accurate at predicting longevity in older women. One is hand grip strength, and the other is how quickly people can stand up from a seated position without using their arms. By the way, I remember interviewing former President Jimmy Carter when he was quite old and being really impressed how he just popped out of the chair without using his arms. Not a lot of older people can actually do that. But I think the message here is that maintaining strength as you age is going to help you perform everyday activities, but also help you avoid injury and stay independent. I'm Dr. Sanjay Gupta, helping you live a better life.
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0: This is Steve Harvey Morning Show, man. Want to ask the CEO this morning?
1: Oh,
0: I'm feeling kind of CEO-ish.
1: Yeah. This year, will we be able to have a vacation finally? Okay.
0: Well, this year, you got to ask white folk.
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0: Yeah. 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
1: All right, come on, Steve. Let's recap today's Strawberry Letter and finish up with your response.
0: Well, this man been married 12 years, and the subject is why she changed her wardrobe. He loves his wife, but he cheats sometimes. Okay. Like I said, after you said that, bro, you lost everybody in the letter. And you tell women all the time that you married, and I make sure that they have something to lose, too. Like what? Like what? And what woman do you get to go along with this that says, yeah, we got a family, too, and we'll lose it? Bro, do you understand how that don't make no sense? And you're just telling us that in the letter because you're not finding a whole lot of married women that want to do this. You're just not, dog. You ain't nobody that fortunate. You putting it out there like you try to make it so, like, you know, if you gonna let something lose, you make sure you with women got something to lose too. You stupid. And there's a teacher at the school that's real fine that's one of your son's teachers, and your wife loves her so much, you say it was just your luck that your wife asked her to keep your son on Tuesdays and Thursdays so she could take a special speaking class. You said, hi, dog, that's just my luck. And I started going home early to relieve her, but I always let her know I was interested. Then about a week or so, she started flirting back. So I paid her extra money for babysitting so she would know what was up. Then this fool said she propositioned me first and said, boy, stop. You made the proposition by paying the extra money to babysit. All y'all doing is an act of prostitution, but what you're doing is you're not calling it prostitution. You paid her extra money to babysit. Wink, wink. Just so she would know what was up. She, being tricky herself, got the message and said, I'm bored at your house. You ought to come home early and check on me. What you think she wanted you to come home and check? So now you take your stupid behind home to check with her, and y'all start playing around. But then he say, I'm not so ignorant to have sex in my own house. Okay, bro. So the playing around y'all was doing, the slapping, the kissing, the pressing up on each other, maybe some other things. But you didn't have intercourse in your own house is what you're saying. So we plan to meet up the next day at a hotel. That was Tuesday. But then on Thursday, things went left. Dun, dun, dun. Now we into the letter now. Things went left. I got home early, and this chick was in my house wearing a tight-fitting dress with her breasts and behind poking out. She smelled like expensive perfume. Her hair was done, and she had makeup on. I loved it. But she was overdressed for her babysitting job. So you don't get busted. You told her to hurry up and leave before your wife got home, but it was too late. Your wife walked in, and the first thing she asked was, why did she change her wardrobe? She did not have that on when I left. I'm standing there looking stupid with my boy at attention. So Miss Teacher Lady lied and said she had a date to get to. Nothing happened at all. So how do I convince my wife? Wait a minute, hold up, man. Are you that stupid? So let me ask you something. First of all, you stupid for what you're trying to get away with. But this last question, the girl had given the explanation for the tight dress, makeup, breast, booty out. She said she had a date to get to. Nothing happened at all. So how do I convince my wife? What you got to convince her of? It's right there. But see, you're so stupid. You done wrote a letter in, and you don't think that somebody out here going to hear this letter that know that there's a woman taking a special speaking class, where ain't that many of them, who has hired a school teacher that watches her son, that's fine, and got a husband. You don't think none of that gonna happen. And now you sitting up here going, how do I convince my wife? Dog, the convincing is gonna have to be after this letter air. You gonna have to convince her that you didn't write this letter. That there's another man somewhere with a son that's got a fine teacher and who they wife was taking a special speech class at night. And they was over there watching, and he would come home early. And then he saw this lady with all this outfit on and then told her to help him leave for his wife came home, and his wife came home just like your wife came home. You see how stupid this is. I'm not finna help you, dog. But you really, that ain't even your problem. Your overall problem is you's about a stupid son. And I can't help stupid people. I just can't. I can't. Dog, your marriage is gonna be over shortly because you're gonna get busted. You got busted now. You couldn't even make it from Tuesday to Thursday. I be.
1: You're disappointed?
0: You ain't got no cheating skills. You can't make it 2 days.
1: All right, hit us up on Instagram at Steve Harvey FM to comment on today's Strawberry Letter. You can also check out the Strawberry Letter podcast on demand. Now, coming up at 46 minutes after the hour, it's Junior and Sports Talk right after this.
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9: For years, we've been talking about both the positive and negative effects of being on social media. And I would say, by and large, for older adults, social media is net positive. Not all positive, but net positive. Helps them keep in touch with friends and stay social. But for younger people, social media use, especially heavy use, tends to be net negative. In fact, according to this year's World Happiness Report, youth who use social media more than 5 hours a day reported a lower level of well-being. And researchers who study this sort of thing found that many teens wish these platforms didn't even exist, and yet they can't seem to stop using them. Experts we talked to largely suggested two things. Ideally, along with your friend group, take some time offline. Also, try to recurate your algorithm so it shows you posts that'll make you feel good. I'm Dr. Sanjay Gupta, helping you live a better life.

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2: Okay, I asked Junior to go on somewhere and get a coffee or something, because I'm going to do sports myself. Okay. First of all, the boys from the Congo, that FIFA World Cup, they got off the plane straight pimped. Most gangster apparel I've ever seen in the history of any sporting event, NBA included. Y'all need to take notes from them boys from the Congo, got off the plane straight pimp. Had the black custom-made suits by African designer, a patch of leopard across the left shoulder and lapel with coming matching bags.
1: Yes.
2: Pimps up all day. Straight gangster. Well, Congo, for the first time in the World Cup, scored a goal. Lord have mercy. They went crazy.
1: Yes.
2: It was a great day for FIFA World Cup. Mm-hmm. Also, in the World Cup findings, another African nation tied a game one up against Algeria. There it is. Algeria.
1: Oh, okay. Pulling
2: it
1: out.
2: Algeria. So they tied 1-1. First time ever, Cote d'Ivoire scored a goal in the FIFA World Cup. That has never happened. Most of them have never been. That was straight gangster. Mm-hmm. So welcome to that. Also in the U.S. Open golf tournament, a white man won. Tiger's not playing right now. So another white man won.
1: Mm-hmm.
2: Outstanding day of golf. And his father surprised him on Father's Day, caught a red eye from L.A. And when the boy was walking up the 18th, and won the tournament, he hugged everybody, and they turned and said, turn around. He saw his father, broke him down.
3: Mm.
2: Also, another gangster moment in golf, the amateur. You know, every year they put a top amateur in the U.S. Open or one of the Opens, and he was coming up the fairway. He called the golf officials early that morning and had it okay. On his 18th hole, he was walking up the fairway to finish. He made his caddy take his vest off. His father was behind the ropes. He asked his dad to climb up under the ropes, and the officials let him put the caddy vest on and walk his son up the fairway to the 18th green on Father's Day.
4: That's fly.
2: Another emotional moment. Real gangster. He was walking his son up the 18th fairway on Father's Day. And that's
1: nice.
2: Our sports for the day. That sports, unlike Junior would have did it, because Junior don't really know what the hell he talking about. Ladies and gentlemen, we'll be back with most folks. Whenever Junior ain't here, I do the same. Have a nice day. Ain't no basketball season. Ain't no football season. We have no reason to watch TV right now.
1: All right, Steve Harvey. Thank you with Sports Talk. Coming up at the top of the hour, a man wants to propose to a woman that doesn't want to get married. We'll get into that right after this.
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1: I like the praise in. I just wish they get the same toenail polish, though, if you please, so we can be uniform.
2: Why are you looking at
0: their
2: toes?
0: Need to be banned. You know, they had them two little boys with the white face on doing mime and stuff where I was tolerating them. You know.
1: Oh, the mimes. They was good, Steve.
0: Yeah, I tolerated them. I liked them. But the praise dancers, no.
3: First of all, we ain't got room enough for everybody to be up there. Our sanctuary ain't that big. Y'all already know we got one person go up there at a time.
0: And don't come down the aisle. Seven people. Stop coming down the aisle. You're too close. Get back up there where we can see everybody. All coming down the aisle. All behind me and next to me.
3: Twirling in front of my grandmother's lap. I don't need that.
0: Standing around in these hot white gowns. Just fanning this funk around this church. Get back up there on the platform where we can see y'all.
1: And you gotta bathe before you dance. Now you do have to bathe before you dance.
3: Everybody can't touch their toes. If everybody can't touch their toes, don't even do the toe movement in there.
0: Right.
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15: For more than a decade, the Environmental Working Group has put out a list of the so-called Dirty Dozen. 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Point is, though, you could consider buying these items organic if and when you can, and then taking extra care when you wash them. The FDA recommends rinsing all fruits and vegetables, even the ones that are organic, under running water that is slightly warmer than room temperature. Don't use soap, bleach, or any fancy produce washes. I'm Dr. Sanjay Gupta, helping you live a better life.
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1: Hey, listeners, Aleve has a question for you. 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Feel Aleve. Use as directed for minor aches and pains. All right, this is from Marcus in Gastonia. Marcus says, I met a woman on a dating site and she told me up front that she doesn't want to get married. I was cool with it at first, but I feel like in order to keep her from dating other people, we should get married. She is not like the other females I've dated. She doesn't care about my money or my big house. She has her own nice things and she told me that she loves her freedom. I think if I propose to her, it might change her idea on marriage. Would I be crazy to propose to her?
2: Yeah. Hey, man, you got a woman that's crazy about you, loves her freedom. Y'all doing everything, I'm assuming, is why you want to marry her, because y'all doing everything anyway. But you want to marry her and she don't want to? Mm-hmm. Why don't we just keep doing this then?
3: It's working. Well,
1: he doesn't want her to date other people. That's why. Because he says, in order to keep her from dating other people, I feel like I should marry her.
2: Okay. You can do that. That don't stop a lot of people from dating other people.
1: It sure doesn't. Hence the word
2: she
1: cheating.
2: I want to do that. But I, you know, bro, look, man, why don't you have a conversation with her and just say, hey, look, sit her down and say, hey, listen, let me talk to you about something. I know you said you don't want to get married, but I've been dating you for a while. You're not like anybody else I've ever dated. And I really would love to spend the rest of my life with you. And if she say, are you crazy? You ain't who I'm looking for, then boom, you got your answer. Don't be too hurt by it. Just get on back to let things be like they was. And go on, get you a biscuit.
1: Side piece. All right. We have time for another one, Steve. This is from Cindy in Niagara Falls. Cindy says, my husband and I were doing a TikTok challenge. He picked me up and was supposed to spin me around, but he dropped me and it jammed my wrist. Not thinking, I told my dad what happened and he called and threatened my husband. My husband's ready to fight my dad on site for the way my dad spoke to him. I can't have my two favorite men fighting. They're both hotheads. How do I defuse this situation before they end up fighting each other? Wow.
2: Well, yeah, you shouldn't have told your daddy.
1: She said,
2: that.
1: Not thinking, I told my dad.
2: Okay, so you told him. Your husband got to understand. Your daddy, that's you've just always been his job. Your husband also, you his new job. Mm-hmm. So you got a mess right here. But let's get down to why
4: he dropped. Got dropped. Come on.
1: How did I know this was coming?
2: Let's get down to why these two men is finna kill each other. You knew good and hell well you weren't supposed to try that TikTok challenge, and your husband tried it. Because he tried to be all the man, but I can see him now. Back bent back too far. Now he got to let you go. And he didn't let you go. He tried to hold it, but just too much. It's too much weight. Now you trying to break your fall, and now you done fractured your wrist.
1: Jammed your wrist, yeah.
2: You can't be that heavy and fall from that high.
1: She mentioned nothing about weight in this question. No, I just want you to know that in this story. She mentioned nothing about weight.
4: No, she won't mention it. But I can imagine if you get dropped, how much
2: all them TikTok challenges with them women, they thin.
4: Okay.
1: She didn't say what her size was. She just said.
4: So how much we talking up? I just need to know the weight.
1: Junior.
2: She heard that. And
5: Junior, you're not helping.
2: Little man, you know, he's strong too. He about 212. Yeah. But you know.
4: Okay.
1: He picked her up.
2: You got her, but
6: he didn't know
2: until
6: he got her up. He didn't know until he got her up.
2: Because when they first got married, he could get her up all the way. Now,
1: no reference to any of that is in this question, in this little story. Nothing.
2: Well, I bet you that's what happened, though.
1: Coming up at 20 minutes after, we'll have more of this ignorant show right after this.
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9: Few people now have asked me about a TikTok trend that they've come across. It's called 75 Hard. The challenge was created by entrepreneur and author Andy Frisella, who calls it a, quote, transformative mental toughness program and an Ironman for your brain. So here's what it entails. Eat a structured diet with no alcohol, drink a gallon of water, read 10 pages of nonfiction, take a progress photo, and complete 2 45-minute workouts, one of them outdoors, every day for 75 days. Quite a challenge. We asked CNN fitness contributor Dana Santis about this, who reminded us that sustainable fitness isn't about punishment or proving discipline through extremes. It's about building habits that integrate into your lifestyle in a way that feels supportive and repeatable. If you ask me, that's going to be the key to long-term success. I'm Dr. Sanjay Gupta, helping you live a better life.
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0: and the Ad Council.
1: All right, so a guy in Georgia who got fed up with high gas prices came up with this hilarious solution. He has turned his daughter's little pink Barbie car into a real drivable mini vehicle.
2: I saw him.
1: Yes. The guy is a 30-year-old handyman from Ellenwood, Georgia, and he stripped down an old Barbie dream camper and mounted it on a go-kart frame and added a small engine. He also added brakes, lights, music, and a horn. It goes up to 55 miles per hour, and he drives it around town to run errands. The best part is that it only costs $3 to fill it up, and it will go 40 miles per tank. The video of the man in his pink Barbie wagon is trending. Carla, you've seen it.
2: Yes.
1: Cute, right?
2: My man is gone. He drove...
1: He's not on the freeway. $3 a gallon. Who would?
3: I'll do that. $3 a gallon.
4: $3. I want
1: $3 to fill it up, period. And he gets 40 miles per tank.
3: Oh, yeah.
1: Steve, can you see yourself in a Barbie dream camper?
3: I'm going to be honest with y'all. I'm not fitting to do that.
1: But gas prices are high even to you, right?
3: Yeah. I mean, gas prices is high.
1: Yeah. But congratulations, that was invented.
3: Riding no Barbie car around town.
1: All right.
3: Just call Uber.
1: Thank you, guys.
2: They go charging.
1: Yeah, we'll have more of the Steve Harvey Morning Show. Coming up, we'll play a round of Would You Rather right after this.
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6: Yeah. Oh, when it all, falls down.
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6: I'm telling you.
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1: It is time now for a round of Would You Rather. Would you rather never use hot sauce again or never use ketchup again?
2: I gotta have that ketchup.
1: Hot sauce or ketchup? What are we doing?
0: I need hot sauce.
2: I'm going with the ketchup.
1: Steve?
2: Y'all just gonna have hot sauce all on your fries and everything?
3: French fries ain't the same without ketchup.
1: Yeah.
3: Mm-hmm. Meatloaf ain't the same without ketchup.
1: So,
3: hot sauce. I can use jalapenos. I can use.
1: Okay. Yeah. We see your point. Would you rather have huge ears or your eyes are too close together?
3: Tommy.
1: I didn't know who.
0: You go first.
1: I didn't know who, but it was going to be someone. What is I didn't this? Know. Have really big ears, huge ears, or your eyes are just too close together. Which one?
2: I don't want my eyes close together. I really go. Just give me the big ears.
3: Well, they're kind of close now, though.
2: Junior, they're not.
0: That's why you said Tom.
3: Junior, hold on.
0: Who's that?
3: You're laughing too early now.
1: Huge ears or eyes too close together? Which one, Junior?
3: Well, we don't know if your eyes are too close together because we can't see yours.
1: What do you
3: okay.
1: mean?
3: Okay. What do
0: I mean? Yeah, what
3: are
0: you trying to say?
3: Well, are you looking at the Zoom? Do you see your eyes?
0: Yeah, I see my eyes. I see everybody's eyes.
1: Did you just lean in? Say every thought that comes to your mind?
0: Did you just lean in?
3: Yeah, maybe my Zoom is off. Y'all can see Junior's eyes?
1: I'm leaving. Yeah, he's not a face with no eyes. Yeah, we can see him. His nose is my everything. Yeah. All right.
0: I'm leaving.
3: Junior don't look like a little lizard to you?
0: A little lizard.
1: All right. Would you rather always lie to your mate no matter what or just always be honest?
3: No,
0: for sure.
2: Hey.
1: I forgot who I was talking to for a moment.
0: Girl,
1: wow.
0: You already know.
1: I know. Does the truth matter?
3: I don't know how y'all keep thinking you're going to have a relationship without lying. I don't know how you keep thinking.
1: All right, look, I'm just moving on.
0: Because you've got some nerve. Huh?
1: Yeah. Okay, well, would you rather be stuck in the woods without Wi-Fi or a luxury hotel without AC?
0: Oh, Lord.
2: I'm not going in no woods. Why? The Wi-Fi don't mean a thing in the woods. Why are we worried about Wi-Fi?
1: Can you say it?
2: Hey, keep on here.
0: Shots fired.
3: I don't all really right, need Wi-Fi in the woods, you know, as long as that phone works.
1: Okay. Yeah. All right. All right. Thank you. That's today's round of Would You Rather. Coming up next, it is our last break of the day, and we will close out the show with the one and only Steve Harvey right after this.
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11: There are lots of things you can measure to get an idea of how healthy you are at any given moment. Temperature, heart rate, blood pressure, just to name a few. But how about how healthy you will be and how long you're likely to live? According to a new study out of the University at Buffalo, two simple strength tests are pretty accurate at predicting longevity in older women. One is hand grip strength, and the other is how quickly people can stand up from a seated position without using their arms. By the way, I remember interviewing former President Jimmy Carter when he was quite old and being really impressed how he just popped out of the chair without using his arms. Not a lot of older people can actually do that. But I think the message here is that maintaining strength as you age is going to help you perform everyday activities, but also help you avoid injury and stay independent. I'm Dr. Sanjay Gupta, helping you live a better life.
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6: All right, guys, here we are, our last break of the day. And to our listeners and our beautiful audience, Steve Harvey Nation, we say thank you as always. We appreciate you. Junior, you have a question for Steve?
7: Yeah, Unc, I got a question for you, Unc. And, you know, your wisdom, man, you're 69 and you've seen a lot. So talk to us younger people about the difference between grace and mercy.
8: Well, I learned it this way. Somebody told me one time, said justice is when you get what you deserve. Mercy is when you don't get what you deserve. But grace is when you get what you don't deserve. You hear old people singing this song, "All I Want Is a Little More Grace." You know why they say that? Because grace is the thing that God gives without favor. God gives you grace without cost. There is no scripture anywhere that tells you what you have to do to get grace. Grace cannot be purchased. Grace is not tradable. Grace ain't on the stock market. Grace can only be given by God. In the form of what we're talking about. You know, you can extend grace to people yourself, but in the form you're talking about, grace, that comes from God. Grace is God's unmerited favor. And you all can get some. As a matter of fact, most human beings, all human beings have been privy to his grace. You know, and a lot of times you don't even know it, man. You know how many times God has kept you from something that you didn't know he was keeping you from? Do you know that God had organized some things in your life to happen at a particular time to get you to not go that way? Do you know that God has sometimes allowed doors to be closed in your face because he didn't want you walking through it no way? And little did you know that the door you picked, the danger that was on the other side, or the decline it would have caused in your life, or the moment it would have caused you to get off track of what he originally got for you. Grace is God's unmerited favor. Unmerited means it's undeserving.

0: It means you don't even, you really ain't even, man, come on. You just, his unmerited favor. You know, and if God passed it out according to our deeds, we'd all be in trouble. Because we don't do enough to get grace. You just don't, man. You ain't that good of a person. You know, I don't care if you got a philanthropic heart and all that. See, that's great. Yeah. But you remember when you did this? Because we all sin. We are all sinners, man. We are all sinful people. And we all have something to be forgiven for. Do you know how many times, man, God done let us slide? I'm going to tell you something, man. We are so fortunate that God who gave his only begotten son, that one right there, that he loved us so much that he would first of all do that. Because you're not getting my son. And I got three of them. You're not getting them. I'm not trading them for you to help you out. Now I'm trying to help you out with them. None of that. But that's how much grace he has. And then he died for our sins so that we wouldn't have to pay the full cost for that. Hey, man, do you know how many times you have done to? You know, I was really impressed with T.I. recently, man. I heard him doing an interview. And it was complimenting T.I. about everything he's done. And he said, hey, man, I can't take no credit for that. That was God, man. And then he said, man, it was just God's grace. He just kept me. He said, do you know how many times I went out here and tried to F this up? He said, I actually tried to F this up. But he knew, he's come to the realization at his stage in his life, that was God, man. And bro, when he said that, man, it was such an impactful statement to me. T.I. Because, man, I felt him to my core. Do you know how many times I've made decisions that could have ruined everything? But by the grace of God, he showed me mercy and grace. Whew. Now, I don't know who need to hear this right here. But do you know how many times God then extended his grace, his unmerited favor to you? How you know how many times God then done you a solid and you wasn't supposed to get no more solids when technically you should be out of solids? You know how many times, man, God has rescued you even before you asked him. He just came through and saved you. You know, any idea, man, how many times you've been down and out and he done picked you right back up? You know how many times they done wrote you off and you still standing? Do you know how many slings and arrows them haters done threw at you, but you still here? And he done protect you from some stuff you don't even know what was happening. Man, I have so much background chatter going on about me that I don't even know about. God just be squashing it. You know why? Because I live Isaiah 54:17. No weapon formed against me shall prosper. None. I don't care what you do to me, man. You can't touch me because God has anointed me with his grace. I'm one of his, man, for real. For real. And I know it. You can feel how you want to feel about that. I'm one of his, and I know it. Y'all have a great day today. Y'all talk to God. He'd absolutely love to hear from you.
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Happy, happy Monday. Welcome to the Midday Link Up with your Midday Bay, Drika Ray. We are hanging out in the studio from 9 to 2. So go ahead and tell a friend that your girl from Big Belsma by way of West End is already on the airwaves. Shout out to everyone who celebrated Father's Day on yesterday. And if you didn't get a happy Father's Day, I'm going to still tell you right now, happy Father's Day from Drika Ray in the Midday. Let's go ahead and kick off the first 50 minutes of commercial-free music with Ella Mae, Chris Brown, Troop, and Kehlani, Hot 107.7.

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0: And the pre-show starts at 8 p.m. and the show kicks off at 9 p.m. Then Saturday on June 27th, it is a brunch supporting local business. They will be at Toasted Yolk. So drop in from any time between 10 a.m. to 2 p.m. Later that afternoon, they're going to be at Memorial Park from 3 p.m. to 8 p.m. with giveaways, food trucks, a kid zone, musical performances, and more. And then on Sunday, June 28th, the service day is at the church. 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
7: There are lots of things you can measure to get an idea of how healthy you are at any given moment. Temperature, heart rate, blood pressure, just to name a few. But how about how healthy you will be and how long you're likely to live? According to a new study out of the University at Buffalo, two simple strength tests are pretty accurate at predicting longevity in older women. One is hand grip strength, and the other is how quickly people can stand up from a seated position without using their arms. By the way, I remember interviewing former President Jimmy Carter when he was quite old and being really impressed how he just popped out of the chair without using his arms. Not a lot of older people can actually do that. But I think the message here is that maintaining strength as you age is going to help you perform everyday activities, but also help you avoid injury and stay independent. I'm Dr. Sanjay Gupta, helping you live a better life.
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2: So I was on social media drinking my water, minding my business, and I came across a video of an NFL player who had his son out at 2 a.m. running, and he was recording him. That was his way of showing him discipline, right? And a lot of people, the quote unquote caption was like, you know, social media is divided. No, we're not divided. That's a man raising his son the way that he sees fit. You know what I'm saying? Now, if he was out here allowing his child to do whatever he wanted to do, then it would be an issue or a problem, right? So he got him up 2 a.m. So not only is the run showing discipline, it's conditioning him. It's putting him in a mind frame that shows him even at 2 a.m. I can be punished for something that I've done. You know what I'm saying? Because a lot of things happen after 12. What grandma used to say, only thing open after 12 a.m. is Waffle House and somebody's legs, right? So there it is. He's showing what a man is supposed to do with his son. He's not putting his hands on him. He's not turning him every which way but loose. But he's showing him what a conditioned discipline looks like. Somebody in the comments said, pink face need this. And I wrote back in cahoots to that, and I said, she need to be the leader of the run. If you don't know who pink face is, pink face is the daughter of Blueface, the rapper, right? So she's all over social media right now saying anything that she wants to say out of her mouth. She's at least 5 years old. There's a video circulating around social media where she swings and hits Blueface's mom, Carlisa, like put her hand, like took her hand up in the air, swung it back, and landed it at the grandmama. Okay, I don't think y'all understand me. She's five, and she raised her hand, not to say present and accounted for, but she took her hand all the way back to Mars and landed it on Jupiter, which was her grandmother. Okay, and then her grandma snatched her right on up, as she should. So people were in the comments saying, you know, this is what needs to be structured. Why the parents didn't say anything? Because they think it's cute. Look at Blueface. Right now, Blueface has Walgreens tattooed on him, the Major League Baseball logo. Like, his face looks like an etch-a-sketch, and you expect for him to show discipline to his children when he has none? The grandmama said, no, that's not what we're doing. We're not going to do that right there. Then she turns around and tells the grandmama, you need to get out of my house. What house? What bills you pay? You see how I pause? Because she's five. And the only reason I know that she's five, because she just had a kindergarten graduation. So my thing is, if you don't stop it now, if you don't show discipline now, then what does that look like later in life? Because all these cute giggles and all, that's not good. Not at all. And then for you to raise up and hit an adult, she's better be happy when Big Mama that snatched the whole knot in her. She probably would have still been on the floor somewhere crying. But that's neither here nor there. The way people parenting their kids, hey, I don't have no justice in it. And I ain't got no cause in you and your children. Hot 107.7.
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11: 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They might need suggestions of other healthier things to do, or to see you leading the way by example and putting your own phone away. 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I'm Dr. Sanjay Gupta, helping you live a better life.
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1: Sweetheart, I've been trying so hard to get over you. I just simply can't. Because the love we shared through the years meant so much to me. All I'm looking for is just a serious relationship. Somebody I can hold all my life. Why don't you give me that commitment?

0: 1077. That was Guy with Less Chill. I got Mailman on the line. Say hello.
1: Hey, little stanko booty.
0: We're going to go live with him right after Teams with What You Need, Hot 1077.

0: All right. I am on the line with Mel Mann. He is coming to the Start On Comedy Club this Thursday. So go ahead and get your tickets right now. We have been over here having a whole conversation. I've been learning a lot about him. So happy belated Father's Day, because he just told me he's a father of three. So happy Father's Day.
1: Thank you. I appreciate it. Thank you.
0: You are more than welcome. Did you get the kids yesterday and give the mom a break? Like, how does that work?
1: We was just telling me and the mom stay together. That's my wife. I've been with her since I've been 18.
0: Wow.
1: Yep. And I'm only 33, so that's almost half my life.
0: That is. Congratulations to marrying the mother of your kids. That is very, very good out here in these streets.
1: You ain't lying. Feeling.
0: That's a good feeling to say that out loud. So congratulations, number one, to that. Congratulations on being a father, and also congratulations on everything that you've been doing. So earlier I was asking about where did the mailman come from, and you actually used to be the mailman. So you incorporate all of that now into your comedy. So how is that going?
1: It's going great. I learned, as soon as I stopped trying to be what I thought a comedian was and started being myself, man, everything just started going good. I'm explaining my story, and I'm just throwing, I know, jokes per minute, per second. Like, I'm trying to get a laugh every 30 to 45 seconds. If I'm telling a story, you definitely gonna laugh in between stories.
0: Yes, and I love that about you. I'm super excited to get to meet you this Thursday. But you told me that you've been working with Gary Owen. So how was that going on tour, him being your mentor? Like, working with Gary, I'm sure, is a hilarious moment in itself. So when he's actually trying to be serious, like, how do you, you know, go from one side to the other? How is that?
1: The transition was... it was smooth for me. I didn't know. I ain't never been to a comedy show before, so I didn't know how to write a joke. Gary told me, like, bro, you're just going to tell the story. He said, the more you keep getting on stage, the more you're around people, you will see the setup. I mean, the premise, the setup, the punchline. He's like, you will see all of that, and then you will start learning how to set your stories up so that way you can use that punchline at the end. And I'm like, okay. So I'm just watching. Like, now, a lot of comedians, local comedians, they see if they can, they'll hit me up like, yo, can I do a guest spot? And I'll be like, yeah, sure. Do me a favor and pick my set apart. Like, critique me.
0: Right.
1: Like, I don't care if you, it ain't costing me nothing to go let you do a 5-minute guest spot. But do me a favor and critique my set, because my crowd gonna tell me I did a great job no matter what I did up there. But the comedian know what to look for. He know what I'm supposed to be doing up there.
0: Mm-hmm.
1: So I've taken a lot of critique, and I've been writing like crazy and just figuring it out. It's already good that I'm already naturally funny and goofy, and I can improv like crazy. So I can come off the cuff with something real funny. But I just had to come out of my shell. I had to get comfortable on stage and start being me. And then that's when everything, the stars started aligning.
0: Well, you know what? When we sit back, and I used to work with my compadre, Benny Mac, and Benny Mac used to tell the comedians the exact same thing. You know, record yourself, go back and watch your work, and then let somebody else watch your work for the first time. And they're going to tell you what you need to do and what you don't need to do, what you need to add, what you need to subtract. Like, the only tool that you can do is learning yourself is by watching yourself. Because, you know, a lot of people be like, I don't go back and watch myself, so I couldn't even tell you. You know, a lot of people could be naturally funny, but sometimes it's just how they present the joke or how they present the setup. So congratulations to you for being willing. Yeah, the delivery is a lot. So congratulations to you for making that step to want to learn yourself and your craft to be better. So tell the people how they can find you on all social media platforms.
1: You can look me up, That One Mailman, or you can just type in Mailman, M-A-I-L-M-A-N.
0: Now, let me tell y'all something.
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5: For years, we've been talking about both the positive and negative effects of being on social media. And I would say, by and large, for older adults, social media is net positive. Not all positive, but net positive. Helps them keep in touch with friends and stay social. But for younger people, social media use, especially heavy use, tends to be net negative. In fact, according to this year's World Happiness Report, youth who use social media more than 5 hours a day reported a lower level of well-being. And researchers who study this sort of thing found that many teens wish these platforms didn't even exist, and yet they can't seem to stop using them. Experts we talked to largely suggested two things. Ideally, along with your friend group, take some time offline. Also, try to recurate your algorithm so it shows you posts that'll make you feel good. I'm Dr. Sanjay Gupta, helping you live a better life.
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3: Yes, it is time to see if you made the program today. It's June 22nd. Happy, happy Monday to each and every one of you. And happy birthday if you're celebrating a birthday and you didn't make the list. And happy love day if you're celebrating an anniversary and you didn't make the list. I know a lot of people got married over the weekend, so congratulations to them. I saw Pasaka Simone got married to her hubby. That's a DJ. He's also a Birmingham police officer. Congrats to them. And then I saw Aaron Jackson got married over the weekend, so happy and congratulations to you and your wife, baby. It's a lot of love in the air and a lot of people are celebrating, so congratulations. Let's kick off the birthday list. Happy birthday to Tukey Boss Man Johnson. Happy birthday to Nisha Long, Marvin Holiday. Happy birthday Chris Turner, Rome Luther, Antoinette Pitts, and happy birthday to Latoya Harrell. Hey Pooh, I want to give a big shout out for Juneteenth to Alicia's Coffee, the AG Gaston Motel, the Birmingham Civil Rights, Voltron Printing, and I want to give a big shout out to the team, Sean, Orlando, AJ, Darian, and myself, who showed up and made sure that our Juneteenth was celebrated. Shout out to Bethany Orr, because Bethany Orr came with a Hot 107.7 shirt that she ordered off hot107.7radio.com. We got merch, guys. 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Shout out to Bethany, because baby, she put us on game Friday. And I also want to give a big shout out to 808, had that American Express titanium card. I said, oh God, your credit score must be like 900,000 with an American Express titanium. Thank you for the shirt. He purchased me a Nate Jackson shirt on last night. So thank you, 808, for the love that you showed Drika Ray. Happy birthday, everyone.
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0: The challenge was created by entrepreneur and author Andy Frisella, who calls it a, quote, transformative mental toughness program and an Ironman for your brain. So here's what it entails. Eat a structured diet with no alcohol, drink a gallon of water, read 10 pages of nonfiction, take a progress photo, and complete 2 45-minute workouts, one of them outdoors, every day for 75 days. Quite a challenge. We asked CNN fitness contributor Dana Santis about this, who reminded us that sustainable fitness isn't about punishment or proving discipline through extremes. It's about building habits that integrate into your lifestyle in a way that feels supportive and repeatable. If you ask me, that's going to be the key to long-term success. I'm Dr. Sanjay Gupta, helping you live a better life.

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2: 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Forever's a mighty long time. Here we are decades later. The sentiment is still the same. 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

your tickets right now. Now, let me tell you this. This just in, that Clive Davis died at 94, and Tay Keith died, the producer. Jesus, he's taking all of his angels right off this earth, isn't he? He's moving them right on along. We're going to send some prayers and condolences up to both families, Clive Davis and Tay Keith. 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

0: 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The pre-sale starts Wednesday, June 24th at 10 a.m. Ticketmaster.com using the code B as in boy, C as in cat, F as in Frank, 26. The general public tickets go on sale Friday, June 26th at 10. Again, this is Cheryl Underwood, Bruce, Corey Holcomb, Tommy Davidson, Mark Curry at the BJCC Concert Hall, Saturday, October the 10th. 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
7: A better life with Dr. Sanjay Gupta.
8: A colleague of mine went to a meeting of the primetime seniors the other week. There are programs like this all over the country for people in their 60s, 70s, 80s, and beyond to stay active. It's not just something to keep older folks busy. It helps to keep their bodies in shape and their brains sharp. Showing up with a good attitude is a must, and research shows that having the right mindset actually does lead to better physical aging. So if you need some suggestions to boost your positivity, experts we talked to recommended focusing on goals, which can boost your confidence. Practice gratitude, they said. One of the seniors my colleague met told her that just waking up in the morning is, quote, better than the alternative. That's true. Focus on the things you can control. Diet and exercise, and very importantly, surround yourself with positive people, because that can be contagious. I'm Dr. Sanjay Gupta, helping you live a better life.
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Zodiac sign, it must be a Gemini moon, cause we about to go half. 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

0: 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I'm D.L. Hughley, and we're about to drop another hit on Hot 107.7, a Cumulus station.
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0: first met Tiny, he was her plug. And what he used to do was take her a little bit of increments of the trees so she could keep calling him to come back. And somebody asked the question, well, why you just wouldn't go ahead and just break her all the way off? He said, then she wouldn't need me, and then I wouldn't be able to see her as often and frequently. Come on, T.I. Teach them how to be in the game. Teach them how to land your wife and the mother of your children. I am Drinka Ray in the Midday. What it do, what the business is. Thank you guys so much for being a part of the show. Thank you guys for rocking with me. Thank you guys for the love that you show me inside and out. Coming up, I got some more hot music. Go ahead and grab you some lunch. Get yourself together, and we're going to have us a great time in the Midday. 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
12: For decades, the prevailing wisdom for someone who's had a heart attack has been to put them on beta blockers for the rest of their life. But new research suggests that might not be necessary, and that the benefits of these medications probably taper off after a year or two. On the whole, and for the average person, beta blockers are very safe and very effective. But, as with any medication, they can come with a cost. A financial one, and also potential side effects. We're talking about things like fatigue, dizziness, dry mouth, dry eyes. I want to be clear when I say that you absolutely should talk to your doctor before starting or stopping any medication. Point is, if you're years out from a heart attack and you're in otherwise good health, you might want to ask your doctor about discontinuing beta blockers. You'll want to, of course, keep up a healthy lifestyle, diet, exercise, and sleep. I'm Dr. Sanjay Gupta, helping you live a better life.

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This food so good, my stomach was touching my whole entire back. But I got a story to tell y'all, too. Right after PJ Morton, baby, y'all gonna be tickle pink. 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

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I am Dreka Ray in the midday, and I want to give a big shout out to Maddie. She turned 18. We also did a graduation party over the weekend, and unfortunately, due to the weather, of course, you know, we can't be mad when God do what he do, but I want to give a big shout out to her mom, Shantae, because she went all out for Maddie, and the power went out, and I know she was very hurt. She was very mad because she put a lot of work and money into the graduation birthday party. So I want to give Maddie a big, big shout out for her 18th birthday, and I want to show some love to Shantae because Shantae went all the way out. I'm talking about a full pig roasting on a little Turner. Decorations to the fullest. She had the pool ready and everything. And you know, sometimes

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1: A better life with Dr. Sanjay Gupta.
2: Colleague of mine went to a meeting of the primetime seniors the other week. There are programs like this all over the country for people in their 60s, 70s, 80s, and beyond to stay active. It's not just something to keep older folks busy. It helps to keep their bodies in shape and their brains sharp. Showing up with a good attitude is a must, and research shows that having the right mindset actually does lead to better physical aging. So if you need some suggestions to boost your positivity, experts we talked to recommended focusing on goals, which can boost your confidence. Practice gratitude, they said. One of the seniors my colleague met told her that just waking up in the morning is, quote, better than the alternative. That's true. Focus on the things you can control. Diet and exercise. And very importantly, surround yourself with positive people, because that can be contagious. I'm Dr. Sanjay Gupta, helping you live a better life.
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Here is Kevin Ross. And coming up, Victoria Monet and Bruno Mars. 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

0: I just might tell you a joke, but I never tell you a lie. So today I was hungry, and so I did a DoorDash order, right? And on the DoorDash order, it gives you two options. A, do you want it delivered, or B, do you want it picked up? So I said I'll pick it up, because right after my 12:15 break, I get a few minutes. I can run down the hill, go pick up my food from Jimmy Nick's, and come right back, right? Right. So when I get there, I walk in the door. They had a few customers in line. So I go past and go towards the pickup order. So I was like, hey, I'm here to pick up my order for Drika. And the guy turns around and look back and says, oh, she already picked your order up. I said, who is she? Because she is I, and I is she. I'm Drika. So ain't no way somebody else has picked up my order. So I turn around and look. The girl has on a bonnet, number one. And she looked like she ain't took nobody bath all day. So, ma'am, sir, where you going with my food? And so she was headed out the door. So how are you picking up my order with the empty cup? Because I purchased a drink with my order. So first and foremost, where are you going? That's number one. Number two, this is not your food, and I did not place it for delivery. I placed it for pickup. So where were you taking my food, right? Because if you didn't have an address, where were you going? So you thought you was going to eat off my dime today? No. God be putting you in the right places at the right time, right? Because I looked down and I said, oh, I need to hurry up and go get my food right quick before, I get distracted. So if I had not gotten there when I got there, you would have walked clean out the door with my food, right? Right. So she turns around. She's like, oh, we were picking up. Well, who food are we supposed to be coming to pick up? I don't know, sis, but it ain't mine, because I'm Drika and I put my order in for pickup. So nobody should be delivering anything, and especially in a bonnet. Like, you're out here delivering people food and you look like you ain't took nobody's bath. You still got your hair all pulled up in a bonnet, and then the person with you has on a do-rag on top of a bun. It was just too much going on. So then she gave me the cup that she had put the ice in. I said, oh, baby, you can keep that. I'm going to ask for another cup. The only reason I ain't asked them to replace my food because the bag was still sealed and you literally had just picked the food up. But if I had not saw you pick my food up, I was going to ask them to remake my food too. Because what? Ma'am, where were you going? Sir, ma'am, sir. Where were you going? That's all I want to know. And where were you going delivering food in a bonnet? And I automatically assume when I look at you from head to toe, I can tell if you took a bath today. I can tell if you got up and put clothes on and did everything, because ain't no way you got up and took a bath, brushed your teeth, washed your face, and then decided to walk out of the house with a bonnet on. There is no way. Ain't no way, Sway. But you wasn't going to get that meal off me today. So y'all be careful when y'all be door dashing, because I know people that work at restaurants, and when y'all be picking them food up, they be like, y'all be having a little smell to y'all too. I just want to put that in the atmosphere. Be very careful. They already charge you an arm and a leg. Be very mindful, because there's people out here that are snatch and grab your food easily. Hot 107.7.
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5: A better life with Dr. Sanjay Gupta.
6: A colleague of mine went to a meeting of the primetime seniors the other week. There are programs like this all over the country for people in their 60s, 70s, 80s, and beyond to stay active. It's not just something to keep older folks busy. It helps to keep their bodies in shape and their brains sharp. Showing up with a good attitude is a must, and research shows that having the right mindset actually does lead to better physical aging. So if you need some suggestions to boost your positivity, experts we talked to recommended focusing on goals, which can boost your confidence. Practice gratitude, they said. One of the seniors my colleague met told her that just waking up in the morning is, quote, better than the alternative. That's true. Focus on the things you can control. Diet and exercise, and very importantly, surround yourself with positive people, because that can be contagious. I'm Dr. Sanjay Gupta, helping you live a better life.
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It is going down, and your girl, Dreka Ray, is hosting, so come on out there, because it's absolutely free. 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

0: Hot 107.7, Birmingham's best mix of R&B. And as we close out the midday link up, won't he do it? Yes, he will. I don't know how you feel about Big God, but I tell him thank you every day, all day. Sometimes I just be sitting around thinking about where he brought me from. Sometimes I just be sitting around where I am right now. Sometimes I just be sitting around and I just be, God, you did that. Like when you walk inside your house and the AC hit you before the lights do, amen. Because it be hot outside. You have to thank God for the small stuff. You got a home to turn your key to. Because there's somebody right down the street that don't have it. When you open up that refrigerator and you got something to drink, because there's somebody across the way that don't have it. Because God will do everything that he promised you he will do. Ooh, I was about to get lost in the sauce. To my family, my friends, my foes, my kids, and my dog, to the end of the world, I love you with everything in me. To everyone listening to the sound of my voice, I want to send you hearts, hugs, and love, reminding us all that God will do it because he said he would. Now, let me tell sis with the bonnet on who thought she was going to slide through Jimmy Nix and take my food today. Not gonna happen. I am Drinker Ray from Big Belsma by way of West End. D.L. Hughley is up next. 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
4: A Better Life with Dr. Sanjay Gupta.
5: There are lots of things you can measure to get an idea of how healthy you are at any given moment. Temperature, heart rate, blood pressure, just to name a few. But how about how healthy you will be and how long you're likely to live? According to a new study out of the University of Buffalo, two simple strength tests are pretty accurate at predicting longevity in older women. One is hand grip strength, and the other is how quickly people can stand up from a seated position without using their arms. By the way, I remember interviewing former President Jimmy Carter when he was quite old and being really impressed how he just popped out of the chair without using his arms. Not a lot of older people can actually do that. But I think the message here is that maintaining strength as you age is going to help you perform everyday activities, but also help you avoid injury and stay independent. I'm Dr. Sanjay Gupta, helping you live a better life.
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1: What did you set this on, hell?
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1: Of course, it is Black Music Month, Pride Month, of course, Men's Mental Health Awareness Month. I will say this, and happy Father's Day to all the fathers. If I admit, Jasmine and argued about this morning, but if I see one more time on Father's Day where one more person starts talking, a single mother starts telling me how she's the mother and the father, I'll think I'll lose my damn mind. It's just, that's crazy.
4: Yeah.
1: Just, I can think, you can be an excellent mother, you'll never be a father, ever.
5: Right.
1: It'll never happen. It is not biologically, emotionally, or physiologically possible.
4: Yeah. They haven't perfected that surgery yet. They didn't.
1: No. It's just like I don't think a dude can ever be a mother. I don't think that could ever really happen. Right. I think you can do the best you can raising your child from a singular perspective, but that's not. You know, I don't ever see men on a Mother's Day talking about, well, I was a mother and I was a father and a mother. Well, if it does happen, it's certainly not as pervasive as this day seems to really be controversial in a way that I don't know any other holiday that honors a specific family member is.
4: Yeah, and when a man is called a mother, there's usually another word that follows that we can, you know, so. Yeah.
1: I've been that too. Yeah. I've been that too. But happy Father's Day to all fathers. I had a gig in Syracuse. Shout out to everybody that came out there. I went to see Joe Turner's Gone and Gone with my good friend Cedric the Entertainer. I've known Cedric, I don't know, 30 years. I was in awe of how great he was.
4: Great he was.
1: When I tell you Joe Turner Come and Gone is an excellent, and you know, I was only going because it's my good friend. I'm not a play dude. I could not believe how great a story it was. It was just spectacular. Wow. So, but I think Debbie, I was going just to go. So, you know, because it was my friend. And then the next day we spent Father's Day together, except his wife, Lorna, and we went to the Polo Club, and we went out. It was a great Father's Day. And I went to this joint I like in New York called La Mercerie, and I ordered two meals. Like, I ordered me a drink, and then I ordered the cheapest bourbon they had, right? And then I ordered a meal, and then she said, the waiter goes, "Is your should I give you two menus?" And I said, "Yeah." And she said, "Who was the other menu? The menu for?" I said, "It's my father." And then he never came because I was just ordering food, like I was having dinner with my father. I ordered the cheapest bourbon because that's what he would drink, and I really had a good time by myself with my old man, even though he wasn't there. That's a weird thing, though. But she kept coming by. "Are you sure I can't move anything?" "No, baby, I'm all right." But I didn't drink his drink. I didn't eat his food. I just had it there, and we left. And then we didn't leave. I left. But
4: he was gone a while ago. But don't worry,
1: he'd been gone a long time. He definitely worm food by now. It's not. It's not the same.
6: It definitely would have been weird if he would have shown up.
1: No, it would have been no. I can assure you this: as much as I love that old man, as much as I miss him, I never want to see him again, ever again. That's for sure. Happy birthday to Meryl Streep. Happy birthday to Portia Williams. Happy birthday to Cyndi Lauper. Happy birthday to Carson Daly. Happy birthday to Danny Green. Happy birthday to Kurt Warner. Happy birthday to J.J. Harrison, a gospel singer. Happy birthday to Donald Faison. Happy birthday to Lindsay Wagner, the bionic woman. Happy birthday to Clyde, the Glide Drexler. Happy birthday to Champ Bailey, one of the best that ever did it. Happy birthday to Gerard Carmichael, very funny cat. Happy birthday to Elizabeth Warren. Happy birthday to Adam Schiff. Happy birthday to Landon Brown, Bobby Brown's son. Of course, happy birthday to him. Happy birthday to Chris Christopherson. Happy birthday, posthumously, of course, to Pistol Pete Maravich. Happy birthday to Freddie Prinze from Chico and the Man. I used to love that. Happy birthday to Bill Blass. We got a great show lined up for you. Of course, we got 90 seconds with 90 hits with DJ Lucci. I will have a little note from the GED section. That's the Jazz Report on the D.L. Hughley Show. Right now, here's Soul to Soul. This is the D.L. Hughley Show.

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We're at the star of the one of the stars of One Boy's T.I. on the D.L. Hughley Show.

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12: For decades, the prevailing wisdom for someone who's had a heart attack has been to put them on beta blockers for the rest of their life. But new research suggests that might not be necessary, and that the benefits of these medications probably taper off after a year or two. On the whole, and for the average person, beta blockers are very safe and very effective. But, as with any medication, they can come with a cost. A financial one, and also potential side effects. We're talking about things like fatigue, dizziness, dry mouth, dry eyes. I want to be clear when I say that you absolutely should talk to your doctor before starting or stopping any medication. Point is, if you're years out from a heart attack and you're in otherwise good health, you might want to ask your doctor about discontinuing beta blockers. 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
4: And we're back.

So if you've been watching me or listening to me at any point at all, either on a radio show or on my podcast, Uncertain, you know that Bill Maher and I used to be pretty good friends. As a matter of fact, he came to my 40th birthday party. I was a regular on his show quite often. I think that even though we had different opinions, I respected him. I think he even now still is a tremendous comic. But I think that where we diverge is, I think that he's an older white man and I'm an older black man. We're all becoming what we would have been anyway. And I think it's harder for me to listen to him now because it's so diametrically opposed to the dynamic I once had with him. Case in point, this episode this Friday, and one of the segments of the show is he was talking about the Barack Obama Presidential Library. And one of the things he said was, couldn't the money have been spent, on something else? And he talked about how garish and basically how obscene the structure looked. Here's what I will say, that I have never seen Bill Maher mention the price or the look of a presidential library until Obama got one. I've never heard him mention them at all. And it's a fairly common refrain. He always has the vantage point of a white guy. When you're a white guy and you're an older white guy, you're a single white guy, you're a straight white guy, you're a rich white guy, you tend to look at things from that prism. That obviously we all are. But to intimate that I just don't understand why I never heard anybody, particularly this man, talk about how garish a structure was and how much it was. I didn't hear him talk about Bill Clinton's structure. I didn't hear him talk about George Bush's structure or Ronald Reagan's structure. Presidential Library is Obama that kind of draws his ire. And then he talked about the fact that he asked the studio audience at one point, are you going to see the Obama Library? And then a good percentage of the audience said that they would, and he called them liars. Here's the thing. Somebody should let Bill Maher know that from now until the end of the year, the Obama Library is sold out. And he talked about the unimportance from his perspective about why a library like that would be necessary. I can tell you why, as a black man who was inspired by this man and who raised children who were inspired by this man and who has seen the world be inspired by this man. It is because the way that Donald Trump is assailing black history, the way that he is trying to destroy his legacy, that structure may be the only proof we ever had that a black president existed. That structure right now, the Obama Library, may be the only proof, the way that they're decimating our history, they're removing Harriet Tubman, they're moving famous black figures, they're moving whether they're officers who served nobly in the army, whether they were civil rights leaders, he is removing them. So that structure that you find so garish, that structure that you find so obscene, may be the only footnote to a great black man who became president. So no wonder why you think it's obscene. That's a little note from the GED section. Got a jazz report coming up in 15 minutes. It's the D.L. Hughley Show.

0: the D.L. 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
1: The Supreme Court declined to hear a Fourth Amendment case, the United States versus Carter, regarding whether police encounters should be analyzed through a race-conscious standard. Justices Alito and Thomas dissented, warning that race-based tests could force officers into a dangerous guessing game of rulemaking for different racial groups.
2: Or it could stop the prejudices and biases that continue to permeate our law enforcement. They just want to pretend that they've done a very smart thing. They've used judo. They want a colorblind society so it could be blind to color. But in the most obsequious way.
1: Yeah.
2: Clearly, every police, the FBI, heralded as the foremost civilian law enforcement agency in the world, says that biases exist. We know that they exist. There have been any number of panels and commissions that told us biases exist. And so I think it's disingenuous. But you know what? Men in white robes, men in robes have really done a great deal of disservice. They've done some great stuff too, but a great deal of disservice to race relations in the country. I don't care if they were black robes or white ones, but they all kind of can do a lot of damage.
1: I think that was the plan from the beginning, which is why Trump said very early on he cared more about the judges than anything else. And now we know why.
2: He was right. Smart plan.
1: Well, the U.S. appears to be growing more socially conservative, with fewer Americans condoning pregnancy outside marriage, birth control, and gambling. According to Gallup's latest survey, views on the moral acceptability of certain behaviors have shifted. In addition to sex between teens and cloning animals, extramarital affairs, cloning humans even, and changing one's gender made the list.
2: I don't know that that's true, because I've read any number of studies to talk about how much more progressive the country's going to have.
1: Yeah. Like, I think it depends on what group of people they're talking about. The younger you are, I think, today, the more accepting you are. I think the older you are, the less.
2: Well, yeah, probably. All right. This is interesting. It's just one of those funny things. A mother is suing a neighbor because her teenager stole a food delivery from the neighbor, ate it, and nearly died. This is a story.
3: A 7-year-old grabbed a neighbor's delivery, ate it, and ended up in the ER. His mother sued for $1 million. 80-year-old Yumi lives alone and relies on takeout. That noon, his order vanished from the hallway. Minutes later, pounding at the door, the neighbor accused Yumi of poisoning her son. Yumi was stunned. Her boy had stolen the food. Now she was blaming him? Police came. Cameras show the child taking the sealed bag from outside Yumi's door and eating it in the stairwell. The label listed allergens. Peanut butter was a main ingredient. The boy, who has a serious allergy, vomited and was rushed to the hospital. The mother argues Yumi left a dangerous item in a corridor, creating a hazard for children. Online, some say Yumi shouldn't leave food in shared space. Others say responsibility follows the eater, not the owner. Analysts note two lines: a parent's duty to prevent minors from eating unknown food, and a resident's limited duty after receiving a sealed meal. If labels and seals met standards, a $1 million claim will be hard to sustain. Yumi says his only intention was to eat his lunch, not harm anyone.
2: So that's got to be the question. Do you think it is the neighbor? Is the neighbor at fault, or is it her son's fault? That's the question we're going to pose to you, 877-242-2426.
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2: 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It is The D.L. Hughley Show.
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7: A Better Life with Dr. Sanjay Gupta.
8: By age 35, two-thirds of American men will experience some degree of noticeable hair loss. And by age 50, about 85% of men will have significantly thinning hair. That's according to the American Hair Loss Association. Now, one dermatologist explained that hair loss can either be genetic or it can be triggered by stress, illness, surgery, medications, major life events. No matter the cause, a lot of men, understandably, are frustrated by hair loss because it seems like a loss of control. You can take great care of your scalp by all sorts of expensive lotions and potions, but that might not matter. There are some tried and true medications that might work, like minoxidil or finasteride. But another solution is just shaving it off, and I've heard more and more how liberating this can be for a lot of guys. That's the ultimate control of their appearance. I'm Dr. Sanjay Gupta, helping you live a better life.

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2: And we're back.

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1: A 7-year-old grabbed a neighbor's delivery, ate it, and ended up in the ER. His mother sued for $1 million. 80-year-old Yumi lives alone and relies on takeout. That noon, his order vanished from the hallway. Minutes later, pounding at the door, the neighbor accused Yumi of poisoning her son. Yumi was stunned. Her boy had stolen the food. Now she was blaming him? Police came. Cameras show the child taking the sealed bag from outside Yumi's door and eating it in the stairwell. The label listed allergens. Peanut butter was a main ingredient. The boy, who has a serious allergy, vomited and was rushed to the hospital.
0: So that is the question. Do you think it's the neighbor's fault or do you think it's the kid's fault? We're going to go to our social media platform, especially, Junius. What are they saying out there?
2: Dave from Oakland. Hey, welcome, Oakland. He says, yes. Finders keepers, losers go to the hospital.
0: Yes. You know, wow. Have you seen that thing where, I know some of them were real initially, but where they porch pirates, where they come try to grab a package.
2: Yeah.
0: And then the packages explode. You seen that?
3: I have seen that.
2: Yes.
0: That I think it's akin to that.
2: Yeah.
0: I think you don't know what somebody, like, people order medicine, people order, you know, gifts, they order different kinds of products or things that could be potentially dangerous. You know, they order all kinds of things that they have delivered, and you don't know what you're getting.
2: Yeah.
3: Well, first of all, why are you being a porch pirate?
0: Exactly. So I damn sure think if somebody does something that nobody, like the neighbor didn't intentionally do anything, you shouldn't have had your ass over there.
2: For real.
3: That part.
0: Yeah. Yeah, that's generally what some people, you end up from the hospital not from poison, from a bullet in your ass. And that's that's not my approach, but, you know, that can happen. So the question we're going to ask, do you think it was the neighbor's fault or the teenager's fault? Almost everything is the teenager's fault in general. That's what I'll say in general. We're going to begin your calls coming up. It's the D.L. Hughley Show.
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8: You know, summer is a great time to re-examine how much time your kids are spending on social media, along with what they are seeing and who they are engaging with. Ask them how the posts in their feed make them feel. These apps are built to be addictive, so kids, all of us in fact, will keep coming back for more, even when we are made to feel worse. It's bizarre. You might need to help your son or daughter reset their algorithm by unfollowing certain accounts and following or interacting with more positive ones. They might need suggestions of other healthier things to do, or to see you leading the way by example and putting your own phone away. In the run-up to bedtime, everyone's phone should go away, no questions asked. And if you need some help sort of, I guess, resetting expectations, try engaging parents of your kids' friends for a more coordinated effort. I'm Dr. Sanjay Gupta, helping you live a better life.
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0: The question we're asking is this very one right here. Whose fault was it? Do you think it was the teenager's fault or the neighbor's fault? And I think people, I'm sure when we were growing up, we played Ding Dong Ditch and did crazy stuff like that. I mean, but I remember when you used to get hurt doing something you weren't supposed to be doing, I was going to be like, that's what you get, hard head, make a soft ass.
1: Sure do.
2: Ding Dong Ditch.
0: Remember that? You'd hear a kid falling down, like, poof, poof, poof, poof. Uh-huh. That'll hold your ass.
3: Uh-huh.
0: Because remember when you hurt yourself when we were young, it would take, there was always that part. It would take like 30, it'd take 30 seconds for the sound to kick in. The pain was so intense, right, you couldn't even start crying for at least delay. 10 seconds.
1: Exactly.
2: Yeah, oh, that delay. That's just
0: the time. Yeah. Yeah, back then, they didn't feel bad for you when you hurt yourself and you wasn't doing what you weren't supposed to be doing.
1: No, that's... Yeah. Cause for laughter, actually.
0: Yeah, hold your
2: absolutely.
0: Head.
2: My thing is, the problem is the theft from the very beginning. Why are you on someone else's patio, porch, whatever? And why are you stealing food that you didn't purchase? You have no idea what it contains. You could be allergic to it. It's all kinds of things that could happen. Yeah. It could be something they put in there. Why would you do that?
0: Well, that'll hold your stupid ass. That'll hold
2: Yes, it will. I bet you won't do it again.
0: Yes, it will. I bet you won't. Maybe we don't know if you'll ever be able to do it again. Let's hang on.
2: Right. And how are you going to blame the neighbor? What about the delivery driver? Yeah. The neighbor never got a chance to get the food because you took it. So you can't blame the neighbor.
0: Did I tell you years ago when I first moved, this is 20-some years ago when I moved to Calabasas, it was, they dropped off a Ferrari in my driveway.
2: I remember you.
0: Yeah, it was a Ferrari in my driveway, and I thought somebody was playing. It stayed there for maybe a week or 2 weeks. I never drove it. I was like, I'm not driving this. Never at all. I didn't touch it. I'm like, uh-uh.
2: And they left the keys and everything.
0: They left the key. Like, it was a delivery. And I'm like, no, this is not my week. First, I thought, maybe, who's going to give me $1 million car? Like, nobody ain't going to do that. So I just left it there. And then one time, my neighbor came by. He said, that's a beautiful car. He said, I ordered one just like that. I said, yeah, man, they dropped this off to me. And that's how I got his car.
2: Wow. So I remember one a long time ago, somebody dropped a baby off at my house. And I had to keep it.
0: Yeah. Your stories are so sad. They're never.
2: Yeah.
0: All right. Times. On to the next step. Okay.
2: Hey, Joey. Whose baby is this?
0: Yes, indeed. we're obviously going on now. We have more of your calls coming up on the D.O. Hughley Show.

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Call DL now. 1-877-242-2426. That's 1-877-242-2426. It's the DL Hughley Show.

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1: Cameras show the child taking the sealed bag from outside Yumi's door and eating it in the stairwell. The label listed allergens. Peanut butter was a main ingredient. The boy, who has a serious allergy, vomited and was rushed to the hospital. The mother argues Yumi left a dangerous item in a corridor, creating a hazard for children. Online, some say Yumi shouldn't leave food in shared space. Others say responsibility follows the eater, not the owner. Analysts note two lines: a parent's duty to prevent minors from eating unknown food, and a resident's limited duty after receiving a sealed meal. If labels and seals met standards, a $1 million claim will be hard to sustain. Yumi says his only intention was to eat his lunch, not harm anyone.
0: Who do you think was at fault, the neighbor or the kid? Whenever you do something you ain't got permission to do, anything that happens, now I'm not saying something bad should happen, but anything that happens, pretty much your fault, right? That would be
2: surely
0: a standard rule.
3: Yeah.
0: Right?
2: Yep.
3: Standard rule.
0: Pretty much.
3: Well, if you're doing wrong, you're stealing. I don't understand why it's even an issue.
0: Yeah, because nobody wants to take responsibility, but that went to this hospital.
2: But he better than me, because, I mean...
3: That's how you learn. Experience is the best
0: that
3: teacher.
0: That is how you learn.
2: When it comes to people, food, I ain't messing with it. I mean, unless I ordered it myself, I'm not taking a chance on that.
0: Nope. Nope.
2: Especially go
0: I know I wouldn't.
2: Yeah, for real.
0: I know that wouldn't be the wisest thing to do. So we're going to get to your calls. We're coming up in 10 minutes. It's the D.O. Hughley Show.
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20: 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Ask them how the posts in their feed make them feel. These apps are built to be addictive, so kids, all of us in fact, will keep coming back for more, even when we are made to feel worse. It's bizarre. You might need to help your son or daughter reset their algorithm by unfollowing certain accounts and following or interacting with more positive ones. They might need suggestions of other healthier things to do, or to see you leading the way by example and putting your own phone away. In the run-up to bedtime, everyone's phone should go away, no questions asked. And if you need some help, sort of, I guess, resetting expectations, try engaging parents of your kids' friends for a more coordinated effort. I'm Dr. Sanjay Gupta, helping you live a better life.
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And we're back.

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1: A 7-year-old grabbed a neighbor's delivery, ate it, and ended up in the ER. His mother sued for $1 million. 80-year-old Yumi lives alone and relies on takeout. That noon, his order vanished from the hallway. Minutes later, pounding at the door, the neighbor accused Yumi of poisoning her son. Yumi was stunned. Her boy had stolen the food. Now she was blaming him.
0: Who do you think was at fault, the teenager or the neighbor? We're going right to the phones.
2: Well, I don't even understand how the mother could be trying to sue. If anything, the guy should be trying to sue for the kid stealing his food. That probably wasn't the first time that he stole the food.
3: Well, I'm going to be honest with you. He would never would have got sick if he wasn't stealing. Now, the bag, people get DoorDashes all over the world. So what made him go steal somebody else's food anyway? I'm just like, yeah, that's stealing. She ought to teach her son not to steal.
4: Basically, I know it's just a child, but the parent is still responsible for the child. And so don't keep your eye off your kid for longer than 5 minutes. And make sure you feed your darn child so they're not stealing other people's food.
5: I think he was hungry. Was they trying to sue them for $1 million? That's completely out of question. They got him on tape. They had the sandwich wrapped up with allergy things written all up there. You got allergy, you know, you got peanut butter in here and everything. But he still eats it. So he's been eating that woman's food before and everything, like it and everything. And like I said, I don't wish no bad on nobody. But you know, he kind of got what he deserved right there.
6: I think that's absolutely ridiculous. We're in a day and age where we have food deliveries and they're left at our doors. The responsibility is on the parent. I'm not sure how old this child was, but that's ridiculous. The neighbor is not responsible for his food being stolen.
7: I think that the little boy should get his butt whooped, but the same thing about it is Trump cut food stamps. Hey, these kids got to eat. So they're going to get it my any means necessary.
8: First of all, they need to find out, because my understanding was the man has his food delivered on a daily basis. So it sounds like the mom is not doing her job. And maybe DHS needs to get involved to see why she's not feeding this child and this child is stealing. Because it's almost like you're rewarding the child and you're trying to go against the man. The man didn't do nothing. If he's doing this every day, having his food delivered, then you need to stop your child from stealing.
9: The Baker Act that was established clears the neighbor, and the mama need to go to jail, too, if she knew her son was stealing. Hate to say it, but she need to go to jail, too.
0: All right, we're going to get into your calls directly. It is the D.L. Hughley Show.

0: So the question we're asking, ladies and gentlemen, take a little to the audio.
1: A 7-year-old grabbed a neighbor's delivery, ate it, and ended up in the ER. His mother sued for $1 million. 80-year-old Yumi lives alone and relies on takeout. That noon, his order vanished from the hallway. Minutes later, pounding at the door, the neighbor accused Yumi of poisoning her son. Yumi was stunned. Her boy had stolen the food. Now she was blaming him? Police came. Cameras show the child taking the sealed bag from outside Yumi's door and eating it in the stairwell. The label listed allergens. Peanut butter was a main ingredient. The boy, who has a serious allergy, vomited and was rushed to the hospital. The mother argues Yumi left a dangerous item in a corridor, creating a hazard for children. Online, some say Yumi shouldn't leave food in shared space. Others say responsibility follows the eater, not the owner. Analysts note two lines: a parent's duty to prevent minors from eating unknown food, and a resident's limited duty after receiving a sealed meal. If labels and seals met standards, a $1 million claim will be hard to sustain. Yumi says his only intention was to eat his lunch, not harm anyone.
0: Who do you think was at fault, the neighbor or the kid?
2: Yes, listen, they're suing for a couple of $1 million or whatever the amount is. Can I turn around and sue them for eating my food? I think that's just ridiculous. I think it's time up, the court's time. My tax dollars, that's just, no, I'm not going for it.
3: Oh, yeah, I think it's the parents' fault, first of all. I think the lady that's suing to get the dang old mama that's suing is her fault. She should have knew where the kid was, and she should have fed him something because he must have been hungry. Out here stealing people food outside the doggone apartment. Yeah, I think they should do a reverse suit and sue her ass for dang on $1 million for making that man go hungry at 80 years old.
4: My thoughts on the question is that it was the mother and child's fault because the mother should have taught the child not to touch nothing that don't belong to him. And the child had no business touching something that was not given to him, especially since he can't really read and don't know what it was. So he got sick. That's his fault, and that's his mother's fault. That's not the old man's fault. If you teach a child in the beginning not to touch things that don't belong to them, they won't do these type of things, and they won't get sick. Don't touch what don't belong to you.
5: Man, I think the kid was responsible for what happened to him. He shouldn't have stole the food. Yeah, he shouldn't have stole the food. That's his own fault. That's all I got. That's all I got to say about that.
6: My thoughts is this. You know what? The mom should be arrested for neglect because obviously that child is not being fed and that child is hungry. So therefore, he's running around stealing people's food and not knowing what he's getting. So no, the mom should not, the neighbor should not be charged, nor should be sued for $1 million. The neighbor should turn around and file a civil suit on the mom, all right? Because that child is running around loose and hungry.
7: Yeah, we calling because we feel like the mother in the wrong. This me and my pops. The mother in the wrong, yo. Like, that's messed up. The baby, she shouldn't have taught that child to go steal nobody's food and think that it's all right.
8: Hey, she needs to be dealt with. She needs to have that thing turned back on her. He should be able to sue her, not her suing him.
7: Yep.
8: Totally out of order. But, man, we appreciate you. We love your commentary, man.
7: Yeah,
8: we get it out there to the point. Love your whole show, man. Keep on keeping on.
0: We got more of the D.L. Hughley Show coming up in about 10 minutes. The D.L. Hughley Show.
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20: A better life with Dr. Sanjay Gupta.
21: Osteoporosis affects millions of people in the United States and around the world. It's a disease that basically causes someone's bones to become weak, brittle, and porous, which can increase their risk of fractures. Now, the good news here is there are things you can do other than, or in addition to, taking medications to prevent fractures before it's too late. One is to up your intake of calcium and vitamin D. You also want to eat more protein. One functional medicine dietitian told us that that helps build muscle, and if you're building muscle strength, then you are also building bone strength. You want to be mindful of your workouts. The best ways to build bone density, one therapist told us, are going to be resistance exercises like lifting weights, and also exercises that make your bones take a bit of an impact, such as jumping or even running, just loading the bones a little bit more. I'm Dr. Sanjay Gupta, helping you live a better life.
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2: And we're back.

0: wedding because
1: she wasn't gonna sign the prenup.
0: She wasn't gonna sign the prenup. He's like, man, stop playing with me.
1: You ain't threw one ball.
2: Yeah, that's it. Sorry, man.
0: Trying to get half that money. It's like, nah.
2: Yeah.
0: That's just another ring that Dak ain't gonna get.
2: Good one, Skip. Good one.
1: First prescription socks, and now this, Skip, you on a roll. We should feature you on coming to the stage.
3: Civil rights loving by arresting the organizer of the 1963 March on Washington, and a gay dude. So who else gonna teach him how to march better? I mean, you know, they give a hell of a parade. I'm just telling you. Come on. That boa has a thong on. That's crazy. I don't know.
4: Florida is one of 16 states that place no limits on first cousin marriage.
3: Yeah, women can't control their bodies, but cousins can. That's crazy.
4: Cousins can.
3: Who fights for the right to be able to knock off their cousin? And then when I was growing up, everybody had that one cousin you wanted to knock off, but you didn't. You don't want the slow baby to be like, cousin, daddy, come on and take care of your responsibilities. You don't want that. And if you're going to do something as decrepit, then sneak and do it. Don't legislate it. Don't put it in law. Don't write it down. RFK, whether Health and Human Services, everything is coming back. Like rubella. Rubella, I didn't even know what that was. Whooping cough, rickets, scurvy. If you ask me, the wrong Kennedy took flying lessons. That's all I'm saying. Any cousins?
4: Oh, my God.
3: The wrong Kennedy took a drive for the convertible. Oh, I'm just telling you, it was the wrong one. If he had been on the Chappaquiddick Bridge, none of this stuff would be here right now.
0: See that?
3: We're going to be talking with iconic superstar Denzel Washington. That's coming up in less than 15 minutes. It is the D.L. Hughley Show.
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6: A better life with Dr. Sanjay Gupta.
7: For decades, the prevailing wisdom for someone who's had a heart attack has been to put them on beta blockers for the rest of their life. But new research suggests that might not be necessary, and that the benefits of these medications probably taper off after a year or two. On the whole, and for the average person, beta blockers are very safe and very effective. But, as with any medication, they can come with a cost. A financial one, and also potential side effects. We're talking about things like fatigue, dizziness, dry mouth, dry eyes. I want to be clear when I say that you absolutely should talk to your doctor before starting or stopping any medication. Point is, if you're years out from a heart attack and you're in otherwise good health, you might want to ask your doctor about discontinuing beta blockers. You'll want to, of course, keep up a healthy lifestyle, diet, exercise, and sleep. I'm Dr. Sanjay Gupta, helping you live a better life.
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0: It is the D.L. Hughley Show, your 2026 edition. In case you are going to be in Salt Lake City, Utah, I'll be there this Friday and Saturday. So come check me out if you take a notion. What I think is very interesting, I said this weekend that I want to go see, begrudgingly, I went to go see Joe Turner's Come and Gone. And I went because, you know, as my friend says there, and I like Taraji, and I wanted to go. I was so pleasantly surprised. He was excellent. It was an excellent play. It was an excellent play.
1: I know you're about to talk to. We're about to talk to Denzel. Make sure you tell Denzel that Says a better actor than him. Make sure you tell him.
0: I didn't say that at all. That's not what I said at all. What I said was, I like that play better than. What was that play we went to go see, Jeff? That cost all that.
1: Fences. Oh, no, Othello.
2: No, we didn't see Fences. Othello.
0: I wish they had a fence around Othello, then I could have went.
2: Go see Fences, yeah. Went to see
0: I said he. I know, but I didn't. I you know, and primarily because it was just these and thous and those Desdemona and Verily. I didn't know. I didn't understand all that. So, but Cez and them, I just. But I was very pleasant. But I went to see both of them. Doesn't that count? I supported both.
1: Absolutely.
0: Right?
2: Yeah, like, of course.
0: Yeah. So I mean, and it isn't like I don't need to be bored. To fall asleep is just kind of what I do. I should be president. I fall asleep so much.
2: Wow. Okay.
0: That's good. Yeah, that's my slogan. That's my entree. That's my platform. I could fall asleep just as good as this can. I can.
2: Watch me do it.
0: You know what? Here's how. This is
1: how you got a boo boo on yourself next, and then you'll be right there.
0: No, I think there are things I'll just leave to him. It is absurd some of the things MAGA wants to believe. So they really believe that somebody tampered with the reflection pool, that it wasn't malfeasance. They really believe that the dude who got paid $14 million pocketed the money and didn't do it. They really believe it. So what's more likely? A dude that has messed up the economy, that has messed up the war, that has messed up, that has had six bankruptcies. What's more likely than that somebody actually tampered with the reflection pool? Or it is a victim of his incompetence, like everything else.
1: You talking about that one guy they arrested, a 67-year-old bike rider who's,
0: touched the water.
1: Touched the water, and oh, look, something's floating. And that guy.
0: It is, in society, a one-year-old kid that's riding along in the car with somebody suspected of stealing diapers, which turned out not to be true, is held to a higher standard than a rich pedophile. That's what it says. That's who we are. That's this country right now. And I just think, if you really think that a dude who can run a war can, if a dude can't even clean a pool, that he can run a war, stop.
2: Yeah, I agree.
0: All right, coming up this hour, we're going to be talking to the iconic superstar Denzel Washington. Plus, we got the Hughley Hustle Home Mix. And we got another Short Bus Records Brank Banger. And Sybil Wilkes will give us what we need to know. Right now, here's Tony Braxton. It is the D.L. Hughley Show. You could

0: All right, ladies and gentlemen, Johnson on the show is a man who needs no introduction, so we ain't going to try to give him one. Hey, Denzel Washington.
1: Hey, Denzel.
0: What's up, young man?
2: Excellent. I'm a young man. There you go.
0: Yeah. And, you know, I got to say these. I tell you this. I'll say this. You are as great at acting as I've seen anybody be at anything. Like, every time I ever see you, I believe you. Every time I've ever seen you.
2: Thank you very much.
0: It's amazing because I watched you, like, just this week I watched you, I watched you in Fences. And you reminded me of every man I ever grew up, you know, we all grew up with cats like that.
2: Right.
0: And all the great, I thought that was a man until I learned what it was like. Like, every, and I believed you. Like, you were my uncle, you were my father,
2: right.
0: You were my.
2: Right.
0: And I think, I don't know that I know another actor that's capable of doing things like that. It's just, it was amazing to me.
2: And, you know, with this particular film and this play, Fences, August Wilson, he hit it on the nose so well that it feels like your uncle, it feels like your father.
0: Mm-hmm.
2: You know, the language itself, you know, the things he says, you know, what he says something about liking you, what laws they say, I gotta like you.
0: My father said that,
2: Yeah, and then the things he throws in, want to stand up in my face and ask a damn fool-ass question
0: right.
2: like that.
0: Yeah. There was a part where we were watching it, and he had the side baby. My wife got up off my lap. And I said, damn you, Denzel. I said, baby, we don't need to see the rest of this.
2: People ask me, they said, well, what do you want people to get from this? And I always say, well, it depends upon what they bring to it.
0: Mm-hmm.
2: You know, whatever your baggage is, not to say it's your baggage, but whatever.
0: I think I just said that.
2: You know, some people are Troy. Some women are Alberta. I mean, Alberta. Some women are. Whew, man, is that a Freudian slip?
0: Yeah.
2: Some women are Alberta.
0: Yeah. Yeah.
2: Yeah.
0: I'm hoping to get one of them myself. Listen, I watched the biblical movie you did when you were the
2: Book of Eli.
0: I watched the Book of Eli. I watched Magnificent Seven. I watched The Equalizer. I'm talking about all in it. And I got to ask you, how have you killed so many white people and still working?
3: Right.
1: Yeah. He's been putting it to them.
0: You done killed a lot of white people and still got a job.
2: That's funny. I'm speechless. I got no answer. Well, don't tell nobody.
0: He done killed Russians. He done killed Russians. He done killed rednecks.
3: Right.
0: He done killed, like, Mad Max
1: everybody.
0: Dudes.
1: Right.
0: Mexicans
1: right.
0: and everybody.
2: That's right. Somebody got to do it.
0: What has been your favorite role? I know that's a weird thing to ask, but what is
2: you
0: your
2: know,
0: favorite
2: I
0: role?
2: I always answer it this way. People say, what's your favorite role? I say, my next one.
0: Yeah.
2: Because it's the process for me. You know, once you make the film, it belongs to the people.
0: Mm-hmm.
2: Fences belongs to the people. That doesn't belong to me anymore. Troy doesn't belong to me. It belongs to the people. So my eyes on what I'm doing next.
0: Yeah, I said this at the beginning of the interview. You're as great at what you do as I've seen anybody at anything. And every time I see you, you surprise me. And I'm so glad that we got a chance to talk to you, man. And I'm glad you had braces on your legs and your teeth. That makes me feel so much better.
3: You can't get this old and still be finer than us. That ain't right.
0: And I hope,
2: so whenever whoever's out there with him, whenever y'all are hating and y'all go, Denzel, just think of me with braces on my legs.
0: Yeah. He's this far away from looking like Sam Jackson.
1: Right. No, he's not.
3: There is a God.
1: That's harsh.
3: I knew Jesus
1: loved us. That's a bit much. I'm not going to walk away from that one. No.
0: I love you, man, and I'm very proud of you. And good
1: thank
0: luck
1: you
0: to
1: you. So much.
0: Here he is, Denzel Washington.
1: Thank you.
2: Take care now.
0: Thank you, boss.
2: Bye now.
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8: Few people now have asked me about a TikTok trend that they've come across. It's called 75 Hard. The challenge was created by entrepreneur and author Andy Frisella, who calls it a, quote, transformative mental toughness program and an Ironman for your brain. So here's what it entails. Eat a structured diet with no alcohol, drink a gallon of water, read 10 pages of nonfiction, take a progress photo, and complete 2 45-minute workouts, one of them outdoors, every day for 75 days. Quite a challenge. We asked CNN fitness contributor Dana Santis about this, who reminded us that sustainable fitness isn't about punishment or proving discipline through extremes. It's about building habits that integrate into your lifestyle in a way that feels supportive and repeatable. If you ask me, that's going to be the key to long-term success. I'm Dr. Sanjay Gupta, helping you live a better life.
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1: There's nothing like kiosk popcorn. 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

0: what he has done, which is defame the black woman professionally and politically. And I know what it's like to apologize. So who would I be to say that he is insincere? And that she got me working for free all the time now. She's making me pay for it too. Yeah. I go work for it. I gotta pay for it myself. So you know I'm sorry.
1: Yeah, for real.
0: Oh my goodness. Don't worry, Madam Vice President. I'll buy my own room. Don't worry about it.

0: That wraps up today's Hughley Hustle on Mixes. Now time for Kyle Hughley, a.k.a. Special K, to drop his latest joint on Short Bus Records.
1: And it's your boy Special K on Short Bus Records. Bang up, baby, baby. Now listen up, everybody. Father's Day is here, but you never know it. Unlike Mother's Day, there are no sales to celebrate, no restaurant specials, hardly anything to honor fathers. Here's Forgot About My Dad. It's another bang on Short Bus Records, baby, baby.
2: You know Mother's Day got sales and specials just for them. Fathers never get their due. 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
5: This is the Daily Play with Joy Taylor. U.S. men's national team defender Chris Richards says, yes, we can win the World Cup. The U.S. men's national team has already won Group B and clinched a spot in the round of 16. The Stars and Stripes still have one more group stage match this Thursday, but the guys are already looking ahead to what's possible later down the road in this tournament. Richards, who's started both games for the U.S., said, quote, I don't think it's ridiculous to say that we want to win it. We want to lift a trophy by the end of this. Do I think it's a little unrealistic? Yes, but I do love to hear it. You can't win unless you believe, and I believe that we will win. You can, and this group has taken the first step. Their first game of the knockout rounds will be Wednesday, July 1st, against a third-place team to be determined. 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
31: For decades, the prevailing wisdom for someone who's had a heart attack has been to put them on beta blockers for the rest of their life. But new research suggests that might not be necessary, and that the benefits of these medications probably taper off after a year or two. On the whole, and for the average person, beta blockers are very safe and very effective. But, as with any medication, they can come with a cost. A financial one, and also potential side effects. We're talking about things like fatigue, dizziness, dry mouth, dry eyes. I want to be clear when I say that you absolutely should talk to your doctor before starting or stopping any medication. Point is, if you're years out from a heart attack and you're in otherwise good health, you might want to ask your doctor about discontinuing beta blockers. You'll want to, of course, keep up a healthy lifestyle, diet, exercise, and sleep. I'm Dr. Sanjay Gupta, helping you live a better life.
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1: Another typo, but I won't say that. 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
2: So what about every time a stutter happens or...
1: I just know...
2: That's when you stutter.
1: Okay,
2: all right.
1: Yeah.
0: It's the DL Hughley Show. And we're back.

0: now. It's time for what you need to know with the one and only Sybil Wilkes.
1: It's Sybil Wilkes with what we need to know. An aggressive global warning as President Trump demands Iran immediately rein in its proxies in Lebanon or face being hit incredibly hard again, even as Vice President J.D. Vance pursues delicate peace talks in Switzerland. Music mogul Clive Davis is dead at the age of 94. His family confirmed his death at his home in New York City Monday. Davis was recently hospitalized related to respiratory problems. In California, Governor Gavin Newsom officially declared a state of emergency for Los Angeles as a massive toxic warehouse fire at a cold storage facility in Boyle Heights triggered severe air quality alerts. And finally, health departments across Washington, D.C., Maryland, and Virginia are urging total public vigilance after an infected traveler triggered a widespread measles exposure warning at Dulles International Airport. I'm Sybil Wilkes. Be informed. Be empowered.
0: Thank you so very much, Sybil Jasmine.
2: Paid and change.
0: All right, let's keep it going. It's the D.L. Hughley Show coming. More of the D.L. Hughley Show coming right up. It's the D.L. Hughley Show.
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12: There are lots of things you can measure to get an idea of how healthy you are at any given moment. Temperature, heart rate, blood pressure, just to name a few. But how about how healthy you will be and how long you're likely to live? According to a new study out of the University at Buffalo, two simple strength tests are pretty accurate at predicting longevity in older women. One is hand grip strength, and the other is how quickly people can stand up from a seated position without using their arms. By the way, I remember interviewing former President Jimmy Carter when he was quite old and being really impressed how he just popped out of the chair without using his arms. Not a lot of older people can actually do that. But I think the message here is that maintaining strength as you age is going to help you perform everyday activities, but also help you avoid injury and stay independent. I'm Dr. Sanjay Gupta, helping you live a better life.
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1: 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In case you're going to be in Salt Lake City, Utah, I will be there this Friday and Saturday. Two Friday, two Saturday. Wise guys, come check me out if you take a notion. And then this Monday, I started narrating my book, Charlie's Boy, a book I'm very proud of. So you can order, pre-order it on Amazon, or it is out for general release on October 6th, I think, 8th or 6th? Which one?
3: 6th.
1: 8th or 6th. 8th or 6th. So Charlie's Boy, a memoir. I'm very proud of it, so maybe you could take a notion, take a look at it if you take a notion. Skip, how was your Father's Day?
4: Man, it was great. Relaxing. I don't get a chance to do that all, except for Saturday. Father's Day was relaxing. The day before that, I was a lot of time driving up to OKC and back again. But
3: watching his superstar daughter.
1: Yeah, you mean the one that saved you about $120,000 by getting a scholarship? That one.
4: Oh, you know the school she went to. It was more than that. But thank you. Okay. Thank you very much. Yeah. Yes, absolutely. Yeah.
1: That one. Again, Skip, if you get a chance, you got to see Sid and Taraji and Joe Turner's gun. And that Ruben Santiago, man, oh, man, oh, man. He's a house of fire.
4: Okay.
1: And, you know, remember my man at WCAK, he left Cleveland. He was at WCAK. His son is in it.
4: Okay.
1: His son is in it. And he respected it. And Taraji, man, I'm telling you, it was a great. When we went to dinner after, I kept asking him all them questions because I didn't know. You know, this is just bad form, but I don't know a lot about plays, and I don't know a lot about, I mean, I've seen Fences and you know, what else have I seen?
3: Othello. Kind of.
1: No, I'm talking about August Wilson plays. I've seen.
3: Oh, okay.
1: Fences. I've seen The Piano. I've never seen those movies, but plays, but I've seen those movies.
4: You ever see Dreamgirls when that was popular back?
1: Yes, I did see that years ago. I saw The Lion King. That's all I got.
4: Your arms too short. The box purple? With God.
1: Not at all. I didn't see that at all.
4: Your arms too short.
1: I'm like Jasmine when it comes to stuff like that. No, I didn't. I didn't see that. I didn't see Rent.
3: What
1: I was
3: do you mean
1: too
3: you're like me?
1: I've
3: seen all of those.
1: No, I'm talking about
4: Madea
1: black movies.
4: Goes to Hollywood. You ain't gonna see.
1: You know, I've never seen a Tyler.
3: Oh yeah, no, I've not seen those.
1: Never. Now, one time I will say that when remember. They had that play with Teddy Pendergrass in it, and they said he could walk. Remember that?
4: Yeah.
1: And I bought a ticket. I thought, oh, my God, I'm going to see a miracle. And all you hear, he rose up. I was so mad.
3: You got to use your imagination.
1: He's not walking. This is, man. No. I was so mad. Because every time he do the play, I'm not even trying to be funny. It was crazy. So that's the extent of my, you know, artistic vantage point. Coming up, we got a song for when your mom and daddy were still together. We got the militant man, Jamal Kingsley. He's going to return to expose racism hidden in our everyday life. And I have to go see, when I'm next week, I'll be back and I'll finish reading the book in New York. And I'm going to see Don Cheadle improve. So, you know, I'm going to keep this thing going. I'm going to expand my horizons. I wish the tickets wasn't so damn much. So, but I have to, if I see Sid, I got to see Don. But I was going to go see Don yesterday for Father's Day, but it was all sold out. We got the militant man, Jamal Kingsley. He's going to return to expose racism hidden in our everyday lives. We got a little note from the GED section. Plus, Jasmine Sanders is going to come through and let us know what's trending on the D.L. Hughley Show right now. It's Victoria Monet. It is the D.L. Hughley Show.

0: That was Victoria Monet. Let me in. The Militant Man, Jamal Kingsley, returned to expose racism hidden in our everyday lives. Right after a song for When Your Mom and Daddy Were Still Together, Shaka Khan.
1: Wait, let's call Audible. Let's call Audible.
0: Okay.
1: I mean, we had the bad news today that we lost Clive Davis.
0: We did, 94 years old,
1: of course.
0: 94 years old.
1: Famously, one who signed Whitney Houston. So let's pick a Whitney Houston song. Any suggestions, Jasmine? I mean, I Always Love You was our biggest one. I don't know if you want to play that.
0: Nah, that's too. That's too. Yeah. That was poppy.
2: Too sappy.
1: All right. Saving All My Love or...
0: Yeah, I like that. Let's do that. Saving All My Love.
1: Saving All My Love. Let's go.
0: Yeah, when she had the haircut, when she had the regular hairstyle. From the hairstyle before, from Newark. You can get it in Newark. All right, Saving All My Love by Whitney Houston. It's the D.L. Hughley Show.

0: when your mom and daddy were still together. Whitney Houston saving all my love. Now here he is, the militant man. He's Jamal Kingsley, returning to expose racism hidden in our everyday lives.
1: Hello, my brothers and sisters. This is Jamal Kingsley, the militant man, here to expose racism hidden in our everyday lives. Why is it when you go to Vegas and play blackjack, somebody's always sitting at the table hollering, "Hit me." You trying to hit somebody when they black? Slavery is over, massa. Put the whip away. Think about it, my brother. And why is it black pepper burns your mouth and makes you sneeze, while white sugar is so sweet and tastes so good? It's the white sugar that gives you diabetes and it'll kill you. Think about it, my brother. And why is it we always get afraid of dark clouds and dark skies? Oh, the storms are coming. Run for cover. A dark cloud ain't never hurt nobody. Everybody knows it's the white lightning that'll kill you. Think about it, my brother. This has been Jamal Kingsley, the militant man. And until next time, stay woke. And think about it, my brother.
0: Of course, I'm going to give you a little note from the GED section. That's up in 15 minutes. It is the D.L. Hughley Show.
2: Erica Kirk, Charlie Kirk's widow.
0: Yeah.
2: She's worth $12 million because she inherited his thing. Why does she have a GoFundMe?
0: That part. I am so appalled that you would say something like that. And Jasmine and you and Junius, all of you are suspended until 12 Pacific, 3 Eastern. You hear me?
3: Ooh, you got something to say. And don't worry, you won't lose your job. Yeah, you know what it is. It's the D.L. Hughley Show.
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25: A better life with Dr. Sanjay Gupta.
26: For decades, the prevailing wisdom for someone who's had a heart attack has been to put them on beta blockers for the rest of their life. But new research suggests that might not be necessary, and that the benefits of these medications probably taper off after a year or two. On the whole, and for the average person, beta blockers are very safe and very effective. But, as with any medication, they can come with a cost. A financial one, and also potential side effects. We're talking about things like fatigue, dizziness, dry mouth, dry eyes. I want to be clear when I say that you absolutely should talk to your doctor before starting or stopping any medication. Point is, if you're years out from a heart attack and you're in otherwise good health, you might want to ask your doctor about discontinuing beta blockers. You'll want to, of course, keep up a healthy lifestyle, diet, exercise, and sleep. I'm Dr. Sanjay Gupta, helping you live a better life.

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1: 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It's crazy. 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
2: Yo, I ain't seen you in a minute. 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

So if you've been watching me or listening to me at any point at all, either on the radio show or on my podcast, Uncertain, you know that Bill Maher and I used to be pretty good friends. As a matter of fact, he came to my 40th birthday party. I was a regular on his show quite often. I think that even though we had different opinions, I respected him. I think he even now still is a tremendous comic. But I think that where we diverge is, I think that he's an older white man and I'm an older black man. We're all becoming what we would have been anyway. And I think it's harder for me to listen to him now because it's so diametrically opposed to the dynamic I once had with him. Case in point, this episode this Friday, and one of the segments of the show is he was talking about the Barack Obama Presidential Library. And one of the things he said was, couldn't the money have been spent on something else? And he talked about how garish and basically how obscene the structure looked. Here's what I will say, that I have never seen Bill Maher mention the price or the look of a presidential library until Obama got one. I've never heard him mention them at all. And it's a fairly common refrain. He always has the vantage point of a white guy. When you're a white guy and you're an older white guy, you're a single white guy, you're a straight white guy, you're a rich white guy, you tend to look at things from that prism. That obviously we all are. But to intimate that I just don't understand why I never heard anybody, particularly this man, talk about how garish a structure was and how much it was. I didn't hear him talk about Bill Clinton's structure. I didn't hear him talk about George Bush's structure or Ronald Reagan's structure. Presidential Library is Obama that kind of draws his ire. And then he talked about the fact that he asked the studio audience at one point, are you going to see the Obama Library? And then a good percentage of the audience said that they would, and he called them liars. Here's the thing. Somebody should let Bill Maher know that from now until the end of the year, the Obama Library is sold out. And he talked about the unimportance from his perspective about why a library like that would be necessary. I can tell you why, as a black man who was inspired by this man and who raised children who were inspired by this man and who has seen the world be inspired by this man. It is because the way that Donald Trump is assailing black history, the way that he is trying to destroy his legacy, that structure may well be the only proof we ever had that a black president existed. That structure right now, the Obama Library, may be the only proof, the way that they're decimating our history, they're removing Harriet Tubman, they're moving famous black figures, they're moving, whether they're officers who served nobly in the army, whether they were civil rights leaders, he is removing them. So that structure that you find so garish, that structure that you find so obscene, may be the only footnote to a great black man who became president. So no wonder why you think it's obscene. That's a little note from the GED section. It's the D.L. Hughley Show.

0: Jasmine.
1: Or man.
0: Can you please tell us what's trending?
1: Well, we've talked quite a bit about everything that's trending, and that is Obama's museum, Michelle Obama's speech, the daughters, of course, that everybody was talking about how beautiful they are and how much they've grown. But other people are talking about the fact that it cost $1 billion for this presidential center. And very upset about it. You know, they say that it's more than just a museum. It's an activation kind of place where, you know, it's going to be a lot of activism and all the things. A lot of people are talking about what it looks like it was, you know, produced in Dubai and all the things. What I know is most people on social media think it is beautiful. They were so happy to see the Obamas, the entire family, and were really motivated, inspired by Michelle Obama's speech and the way she talked about her husband. And it was such a stark contrast to everything else that we've been seeing.
2: Private donors paid for it too. So what are you tripping? Come on, man.
0: Yes, here's the thing. It may well be, at the way that they're trying to erase Black history, and I said this in my note, it may well be the only proof that he ever existed as president of America.
1: Yep. That's true.
0: Mm-hmm. So I and I didn't have nobody, I couldn't tell you what I know that Ronald Reagan has his library in Simi Valley, that's what, at 12 miles from where I live. Mm-hmm. I know that Nixon has his in California also. Bill Clinton has his in New York, right? Up at Chappaquiddick, New York. What for the life of me, have never heard anybody discussing the size or that's the price of a presidential library. Never before.
2: They're not fussing
1: about
2: that.
1: Well, the fact that it's sold out.
2: Yeah, so. And not fussing about that arch that Trump is trying to build and all his other monuments.
0: Well, and the golden arches that they built him. So
1: And since we're talking about that, the other thing that's trending, we talked about this too, the reflecting pool. And the fact that it's full of algae, the fact that, you know, someone was arrested, the 67-year-old former Olympian was in the canoe, just, you know, he said he just reached down and picked up what seemed to be, I guess, the bottom, which was blue, but he said he didn't really take it out. It just was kind of floating around there.
0: We'll see how
1: and he
0: goes.
1: Recorded it. And so, of course, Trump is okay and pissed off and saying that it is because of that they're going to have to redo the entire thing because of vandalism. It's not actually that the pool is a problem. It's the vandalism that he's blaming it on.
0: Yeah, so he bought the algae and made the algae and made the whole. He poured the bleach in. You know, here's the thing.
1: Stop it.
0: He doesn't even have to conjure up a plausible story. He can say anything, and his stupid ass followers will believe it. And even if they don't believe it, somebody said this today, and I think this guy named Alex Ruby. Alex. He's on my page, and I follow him. And it's at Alex Kuby official. And he says, at this point, if you're a Trump supporter, there's no way you could be at this point a Trump supporter and still be a good person.
2: Right.
0: I believe that's absolutely true. I ain't talking about before. At this point, if you're still a Trump supporter, you're a horrible human being. At this point.
1: Terrible. At this point. Get ready for culture's biggest night, the BET Awards 2026, hosted by Drewski, goes live Sunday, June 28th at 8, 7 Central. Be in the moment. Make the moment for the culture, only on BET. And that's what's trending.
0: What have you learned? It's coming up on the D.L. Hughley Show.
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13: 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It's bizarre. You might need to help your son or daughter reset their algorithm by unfollowing certain accounts and following or interacting with more positive ones. They might need suggestions of other healthier things to do, or to see you leading the way by example and putting your own phone away. In the run-up to bedtime, everyone's phone should go away, no questions asked. And if you need some help, sort of, I guess, resetting expectations, try engaging parents of your kids' friends for a more coordinated effort. I'm Dr. Sanjay Gupta, helping you live a better life.
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1: My name is Amin. 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I really like the knowledge that he give off. I really do.
0: 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Hughley Show. And we're back.
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5: 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So I got a lot of stuff. I got a catalog of stuff to
6: do. Okay.
5: What you learned today?
6: I want to say thank you so much to Brandon Grio B. Brown. He actually did a Juneteenth event here in Los Angeles. I got the opportunity to host it, and it was incredible. It reminded me so much of Hamilton that they did on Broadway. But right. This was really all about Black history. And, you know, he did an incredible job. Him and the youth organizations all around him. He had youth from different high schools from all across actually the country. Some from Dallas, other places, from Texas all the way to Georgia and beyond. And they all came here to celebrate Juneteenth and to this family event. And they gave out, you know, Pampers and bags of food and clothing and all of that. It was very nice. And so shout out to Grio B. He did a wonderful thing for the community.
5: Great. Congratulations to him. Skip, my man, Chief, what'd you learn today?
7: You know what? I just want to take this time and say rest in peace, Clive Davis, man. One of the biggest music executives ever. Brought us Whitney Houston, Bruce Springsteen, I think Barry Manilow. I mean, just some of the biggest names in music, man. He was responsible for signing them. 94, that's a good run, though. It's a good run.
5: Very good run.
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5: 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Hughley Show, sometimes people get really upset with the things I say, so we're going to give them an opportunity to vent with our segment called
7: 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Hughley.
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11: A better life with Dr. Sanjay Gupta.
12: They say consistency is key, but sometimes you just gotta switch it up. A new study out of Harvard School of Public Health found that varying your exercise routine could add years to your life. What exercise someone did didn't matter much. What did matter was that all the exercises together worked all the muscle groups in their body. Now, an added benefit to changing things up is it can help you push through the plateau effect. That's when your body gets so efficient at doing something that you actually stop getting better at it. And we know from previous research that specializing in any one sport at a young age can make someone actually more prone to injury. And as experts we talk to point out, even elite athletes switch up things with their workouts, making sure to target strength, cardio, flexibility, balance, and doing that every single week. I'm Dr. Sanjay Gupta, helping you live a better life.
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0: Hey, yo, it's me, D.O. Hughley, whether you're listening to the Steve Harvey Morning Show in the mornings, Drinker Ray in the midday, or me, D.O. Hughley, in the afternoons. You got the best mix of R&B, hot one.
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3: For more than a decade, the Environmental Working Group has put out a list of the so-called Dirty Dozen. 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Well, this year, spinach topped the list, followed by kale, collard, mustard greens, strawberries, grapes, nectarines, peaches, cherries, apples, blackberries, pears, potatoes, and blueberries. Now, all these fruits and vegetables are part of a healthy diet, so no one is saying you shouldn't eat them. Point is, though, you could consider buying these items organic if and when you can, and then taking extra care when you wash them. The FDA recommends rinsing all fruits and vegetables, even the ones that are organic, under running water that is slightly warmer than room temperature. Don't use soap, bleach, or any fancy produce washes. I'm Dr. Sanjay Gupta, helping you live a better life.
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